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Sunday morning at 9:30 a.m. Oh, I'm never going to see this game. According to how my Saturday goes tomorrow, 9:30 a.m. is not happening for me because I don't plan on being back in the house till about at least 7. But for all y'all who can catch this game, the Eagles are playing the Jags. Without Saquon, I'm going to tell you what to do with this one. Take the money line straight up and down. There's nothing else. I just don't think the Eagles have enough. All right. Jags should jag all over this thing. Let me see. The Giants and the Commanders play at 1. This one's tricky. But I'm going to take the Giants for the money line. Browns and Jets play. I'm taking the Browns. I hate saying that out loud. My Colts. My Steelers, okay, play the Colts. Another one that could go crazy. But I will take Mr. Tyron for a tutty. All right. He's been rushing everywhere. I think he caught like 2 touchdowns.

Teddy's last game. Take T for a Teddy, man, from the Colts. You know who he is. Let me see. Texans and Titans should be a garbage fire. Not really sure who to take in that one. I think that's the team of the unbeat of the haven't beaten anybody's. So one of them is finally going to get on the board, unless it's a tie, which would be absolutely bonkers. Vikings and Saints looks very interesting. I can't call a lot of touchdowns right now because I don't know how these games are going to go. A lot of these games are just, they're weird matchups this week, and I don't like it. But if I was going to go for some touchdowns, I really just want to stick with the money lines. Yeah, I'm going to do that. I'm taking the Bengals over the Dolphins. I don't know what to do with the Bears and the Packers just yet. The Lions and Cardinals could go crazy as well. It's a lot of games, man, that it's just a whole bunch of what-ifs. I don't even feel good about the Falcons and the Ravens, to be honest with you. Lamar Jackson's hurt. That could go crazy either way. But I'll take Derrick Henry for a touchdown, and that's really all I got, man. I can't really predict a lot of these games because these games could get ugly. So that's what I'm sticking with. The money lines, I said, Derrick Henry and T from the Colts for touchdowns. That's the only ones I can pretty much say is usually a lock. And we've won. 4 weeks straight. And last night, you're welcome. Your bank account got fatter because of me. You're welcome. All right. I'll see you at the bank. No, I'll say Monday. Yeah, we got Monday night, too. I'll see you at the bank Tuesday. Stay locked. Side 91. Solo.

0: It's your boy Soulja Boy, man. What's good?
1: It's your boy Soulja Boy, man. Make sure y'all go follow at RunTV757. And make sure y'all check out the show. Check him out on YouTube. All that. Much love. RunTV. Let's get it.

0: Hey guys, Jerry Springer here, and it's Ron TV week, and it's on the way, so get ready and follow him on Instagram at RonTV757.
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0: October is Breast Cancer Awareness Month, a time where we shine the light on the fighters, the survivors, and the courageous journeys of those who fight this diagnosis head on. These are the voices of survival, the voices of strength. Let their stories remind us of that early detection, the power of support, and the strength that comes with never giving up. Here is another Hot 91 survivor story
1: from his friend.
2: You go through the process, and the hardest part for me was sharing with my husband and my children. When the doctor told me, he said, yes, Ms. Grimstad, you know, you have cancer and this is what we're gonna do. So, like she said, Joyce, I went home, I got on the internet. The next time I came back to see him, I had a book. And he was like, he let me go through about 10 minutes of it, and he was like, look, he came from around his desk, he sat beside me, he said, look, let me tell you one thing. The internet is for general information. They don't know you. They don't know whatever else you might have. Mm-hmm. Mm-hmm. High blood pressure, kidneys problems, mm-hmm. none of that. Mm-hmm. So, and if you got any questions, you just need to ask me. My doctor opted for me not to do chemo or radiation only because my spot was not that big, but it was enough for them to address it. So I ended up having a mastectomy. And the beauty of that is twofold. When you have a mastectomy, no one tells you that the breast that's left is still going to grow. You don't want to question why God does this. The beauty of it is that he's going to bring you through it regardless. Just like not having no money, your car broke down, you know, you're going to have one of those kind of days. We all do. I mean, that's just an experience. But from the experience is what makes you the person that you are. With all that being said, I'm glad to still be here. I feel good. That's what life is all about. I want to live.
0: This October, we stand strong together in the fight against breast cancer. Remember, early detection saves lives. Schedule your screenings and encourage your loved ones to do the same. We honor the survivors, support the fighters, and remember those we've lost. Stay aware. Stay empowered. Stay soul strong. From all of us at Hot 91, the soul of VA.
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0: Then he got out. They locked him up again.
1: They
0: did. They locked him up. He did a U-turn. They locked him up. And then he took the damn woman with him. Took Tiny down the way. Tiny had never been locked up until this. He wants to go down there and drop a hit record again.
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1: 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All right, man, it's Hot 91 and Soul NBA. All right, look, we've climbed all the way to the top. The number one joint.

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0: This is my last talk break before tomorrow. All I'm gonna say is be safe. Find a legal place to park tomorrow. It was hard for me to park tonight, and I work here. That's how crazy it's about to be tomorrow, all right? I remember last year I walked from Tidewater Drive to Burger King over there all the way to the school. Dead serious. Yeah, if you don't have your parking credentials, or either take the train from MacArthur or something, man, figure it out. But you do not want to get caught with your car being towed down Military Highway. I promise you that, all right? Virginia Beach, East Boulevard, wherever. Find a legal place to park tomorrow, all right? Be safe, and let's talk about how dope it was on Monday, all right? Love you. Hot 91 Soul of Yay.
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0: October is Breast Cancer Awareness Month, a time where we shine the light on the fighters, the survivors, and the courageous journeys of those who fight this diagnosis head on. These are the voices of survival, the voices of strength. Let their stories remind us of that early detection, the power of support, and the strength that comes with never giving up. Here is another Hot 91 survivor story.
1: My name is Sherry Briggs. I am a proud pirate from Hampton University, class of 98, QT3. Ooh, it's been a journey. I'm a warrior. I'm a survivor. A regular checkup, no symptoms. Mm-hmm. Went for my regular mammogram like I go every year at the beginning of the year, this February. So please make sure that you're getting checked. I push that and talk about that all the time because early detection is important. But I went in, normal mammogram. They said, can you stay around a little bit? It made me nervous, but I had a similar, like a previous scare a few years ago. So I was like, okay, nothing. They said, well, we're going to have you to come back for another procedure. So they called and they scheduled the procedure. And I go in, do the procedure. I'm waiting for the results. And my doctor's office calls while I'm at work. I'm in my office and I'm so used to my doctor's office when they call, it's the nurse on the other end to give me my results. This time it's my doctor's voice. And she goes on and says, it's breast cancer. And I said, what? Can you repeat yourself? Because I was in a state of shock at that moment, right? And she could barely get the words out again to say it because the tears and everything just started to flow. So it was a day that I'll never forget, March 6th. And it will be etched in my mind forever and in my heart. But I took that moment to just, okay, Sherry, you had this moment. Get yourself together. You got to get up. And so I've been fortunate to, other than being out for my first surgery, I've been back to work full time. Okay. And, you know, I am looking forward to next week just to ring the bell, just to say it's done, and put this chapter behind me and look forward to what's next. Mm-hmm. I'm sure it's still a roll ahead, but I'm excited.
0: This October, we stand strong together in the fight against breast cancer. Remember, early detection saves lives. Schedule your screenings and encourage your loved ones to do the same. We honor the survivors, support the fighters, and remember those we've lost. Stay aware. Stay empowered. Stay soul strong. 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

0: October is Breast Cancer Awareness Month, a time where we shine the light on the fighters, the survivors, and the courageous journeys of those who fight this diagnosis head on. These are the voices of survival, the voices of strength. Let their stories remind us of that early detection, the power of support, and the strength that comes with never giving up. Here is another Hot 91 survivor story.
1: My name is Alvinia Quarles. I currently live in Suffolk, Virginia. I've been living there for about 3 years. We relocated from Alaska after being there for 26 years. So we're just glad to be in the sunshine and out of the snow. I was diagnosed with stage 1 breast cancer in 2011. It was not detected through a self-exam. I didn't have a lump or anything like that. It was detected through a mammogram and an ultrasound. At that time, they told me that they saw some suspicious calcifications and things like that in the breast, and they were gonna watch it every 6 months. So at that time, I was doing a mammogram every 6 months. By the year and a half, it's when they noticed some changes had happened, and then they sent me for an ultrasound. And ultrasound determined that it was positive for breast cancer. Then I had to do several biopsies, and that's when they determined that it was stage 1. All of the lymph nodes were clear, but it was just, it had reserved itself to outside of the duct area, so it hadn't gotten that far. So all the physicians that was taking care of me was pretty happy about it because it was early detection. And so that was the key, that you have to do early detection. Oh yeah, and you have to do your routine mammograms. Don't skip them. A lot of times people don't want to do them, but it is absolutely essential.
0: This October, we stand strong together in the fight against breast cancer. Early detection saves lives. Schedule your screenings and encourage your loved ones to do the same. We honor the survivors, support the fighters, and remember those we've lost. Stay aware, stay empowered, stay soul strong. From all of us at Hot 91, the soul of VA.

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0: This November, Hot 91 is asking you to do more than just listen. 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

0: October is Breast Cancer Awareness Month, a time where we shine the light on the fighters, the survivors, and the courageous journeys of those who fight this diagnosis head on. These are the voices of survival, the voices of strength. Let their stories remind us of that early detection, the power of support, and the strength that comes with never giving up. Here is another Hot 91 survivor story.
1: Hi, my name is Joyce Austin, and I'm from Chesapeake, Virginia. I'm a colon cancer survivor. It was in 2008. It was in October. And I had been having symptoms way before that. Most people don't have symptoms of colon cancer other than constipation or their bowels looking different. And I kept complaining about my stomach. I couldn't digest a lot of different foods. Prior to that, I had had weight loss surgery, so I attributed to that. I kept going to my doctor, my primary care, and they tried to do an endoscope going down. And finally, my primary care, he said, let's try something different. Let's do a colonoscopy. And what happened is when they did the colonoscopy, I woke up on the table, and the doctor that had did it, he says, you have cancer. I took a chemo treatment, and then I had to wear a bag. All through it, I was blessed. At the time when you're going through, you don't think. You have a testimony, because when somebody else comes up and they're going through, you want to hug them, you want to tell them it's going to be all right, and all you can do is just be there for them the way people were there for me.
0: This October, we stand strong together in the fight against breast cancer. 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

Yeah, we gon' stay trippy for life, man. 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

0: October is Breast Cancer Awareness Month, a time where we shine the light on the fighters, the survivors, and the courageous journeys of those who fight this diagnosis head on. These are the voices of survival, the voices of strength. Let their stories remind us of that early detection, the power of support, and the strength that comes with never giving up. Here is another Hot 91 survivor story.
1: My name is Tamika Gillen. I'm from Carrollton, Virginia. I reside in P-Town. I had no symptoms. I just went for my regular routine checkup. I did my testing. Probably like 2 weeks later, I get a call to come back in. I thought it was kind of strange because I always have mammograms. You know, I have a history of in the family. I ended up going back, and that's when they told me. It was December of 2022. Not sure the exact date, but it was December 2022, and I was devastated. I was like, no, not me. You know, I do my regular checkups. I, you know, do my self-examination, and was devastated. Having to go back home and tell the kids, that was really hard. So I was stage two. Like I said, it was devastating because, you know, dealing with my husband, he was just in a motorcycle accident of August 26, 2022, and then finding out I had breast cancer December 2022, that was like hard because I'm like, how am I going to survive? How am I going to get these bills and, you know, paid? And it was hard, but with the help of my children and, you know, supportive family members, we've been doing really good. I finished my treatments August the 12th, 2024.
0: 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Stay aware, stay empowered, stay soul strong. 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
8: I'm going to put it down. You're going to fall in love. 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You're going to
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8: 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You're going to fall in love. I'm going to put it down. You're going to
9: fall in love.
8: I'm going to put it down. 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I'm going to put it down. 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
9: fall in love.
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7: Soulja Boy Tough. Hey, I got this new damn for y'all called the Soulja Boy. You gotta punch, then crank back three times from left to right.

I told y'all stop playing. Huh? The new heat just touched down. 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

0: is Breast Cancer Awareness Month, a time where we shine the light on the fighters, the survivors, and the courageous journeys of those who fight this diagnosis head on. These are the voices of survival, the voices of strength. Let their stories remind us of that early detection, the power of support, and the strength that comes with never giving up. Here is another Hot 91 survivor story.
1: My name is Kim Pender. I'm originally from Rocky Mount, North Carolina, and I've been here in Virginia for 34 years, and I'm married with two adult grown women now. My husband and I have been married for 37 years. I am a 12-year breast cancer survivor. Yes, yes, I rang that bell, and it's been a journey. It's really been a journey. I was diagnosed in 2012 with stage 2B aggressive ductal carcinoma cancer, and it was on the right side, but it was in 13 lymph nodes, and it was moving fast. 2 years prior to that, my OBGYN and I kept telling her I felt like a little sharp prick in my right breast. And of course, I had been going to her for years, and she would check, and I'd go do a mammogram. Then I'd have to go back for a follow-up mammogram. And I got everything from dense breasts to drinking too much caffeine to all of these crazy things. Well, they weren't crazy, but it was things that they normally tell women. But for me, I know my body, and I'm also diabetic, so I know when something's not right. And my doctor knew something wasn't right, but at that time, the 3D mammograms that they do now were not available unless you paid out of pocket. Insurance would not cover it. And of course, to get those mammograms, they were $3,000 to $5,000. And so that's why I always tell everyone, early detection is key, but knowing your body is the best way. It's so important to me to volunteer and to help women. I go around and I speak at different churches. At my church, Fourth Baptist in Portsmouth, my pastor, anytime someone's diagnosed, he calls or gives them my number to call so that I can try to guide them, because I had a young lady by the name of Frida Bryan. And Frida was an advocate for the American Cancer Society. She was director there. And Frida walked me through everything once I got diagnosed, her and Kimberly Robertson. They worked there, and they called, and Frida stayed on the phone with me all night, the first night, just to tell me what to expect, what questions to ask, what treatments to look at, and all these different things. And to have someone to be able to talk to that really understands, that made the difference. When God saves you and God gives you so much more to look forward to, it changes you. And for me, every time I talk about it, I get healed all over again.
0: This October, we stand strong together in the fight against breast cancer. Remember, early detection saves lives. Schedule your screenings and encourage your loved ones to do the same. We honor the survivors, support the fighters, and remember those we've lost. Stay aware, stay empowered, stay soul strong. 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

0: Down. This November, Hot 91 is asking you to do more than just listen. 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

Broadcasting live from the campus of Norfolk State University, we are Hot 91, the soul of VA. 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

0: October is Breast Cancer Awareness Month, a time where we shine the light on the fighters, the survivors, and the courageous journeys of those who fight this diagnosis head on. These are the voices of survival, the voices of strength. Let their stories remind us of that early detection, the power of support, and the strength that comes with never giving up. Here is another Hot 91 survivor story
1: from his friend.
2: You go through the process, and the hardest part for me was sharing with my husband and my children. When the doctor told me, he said, yes, Ms. Grimstad, you know, you have cancer and this is what we're gonna do. So, like she said, Joyce, I went home, I got on the internet. The next time I came back to see him, I had a book. And he was like, he let me go through about 10 minutes of it, and he was like, look, he came from around his desk. He sat beside me, he said, look, let me tell you one thing. The internet is for general information. They don't know you. They don't know whatever else you might have. High blood pressure, kidneys problems, none of that. So, and if you got any questions, you just need to ask me. My doctor opted for me not to do chemo or radiation only because my spot was not that big, but it was enough for them to address it. So I ended up having a mastectomy. And the beauty of that is twofold. When you have a mastectomy, no one tells you that the breast that's left is still gonna grow. You don't wanna question why God does this. The beauty of it is that he's gonna bring you through it regardless. Just like not having no money, your car broke down, you know, you're gonna have one of those kind of days. We all do. I mean, that's just an experience. But from the experience, is what makes you the person that you are. With all that being said, I'm glad to still be here. I feel good. That's what life is all about. I want to live.
0: This October, we stand strong together in the fight against breast cancer. Remember, early detection saves lives. Schedule your screenings and encourage your loved ones to do the same. We honor the survivors, support the fighters, and remember those we've lost. Stay aware. Stay empowered. Stay soul strong. 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

0: October is Breast Cancer Awareness Month, a time where we shine the light on the fighters, the survivors, and the courageous journeys of those who fight this diagnosis head on. These are the voices of survival, the voices of strength. Let their stories remind us of that early detection, the power of support, and the strength that comes with never giving up. Here is another Hot 91 survivor story.
1: My name is Alvinia Quarles. I currently live in Suffolk, Virginia. I've been living there for about 3 years. We relocated from Alaska after being there for 26 years. So we're just glad to be in the sunshine and out of the snow. I was diagnosed with stage 1 breast cancer in 2011. It was not detected through a self-exam. I didn't have a lump or anything like that. It was detected through a mammogram and an ultrasound. At that time, they told me that they saw some suspicious calcifications and things like that in the breast, and they were gonna watch it every 6 months. So at that time, I was doing a mammogram every 6 months. By the year and a half is when they noticed some changes had happened, and then they sent me for an ultrasound. And the ultrasound determined that it was positive for breast cancer. Then I had to do several biopsies, and that's when they determined that it was stage 1. All of the lymph nodes were clear, but it was just, it had reserved itself to outside of the duct area, so it hadn't gotten that far. So all the physicians that was taking care of me was pretty happy about it because it was early detection. And so that was the key, that you have to do early detection. Oh yeah, and you have to do your routine mammograms. Don't skip them. A lot of times people don't want to do them, but it is absolutely essential.
0: This October, we stand strong together in the fight against breast cancer.
2: Remember,
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4: 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Ziggy's out. Ziggy's out. And the out.

0: October is Breast Cancer Awareness Month, a time where we shine the light on the fighters, the survivors, and the courageous journeys of those who fight this diagnosis head on. These are the voices of survival, the voices of strength. Let their stories remind us of that early detection, the power of support, and the strength that comes with never giving up. Here is another Hot 91 survivor story.
1: My name is Zelma Stevenson. I am from Portsmouth, Virginia. Was born in Portsmouth and raised in Portsmouth. Been here all my life. I was diagnosed in 2023. I've always done my mammograms, always. That particular year, I went for my regular one. Then they sent me a letter saying I had to come back and do another one. So I did. I went back and did the second one. When I did the second one, I had to talk to the doctor. So I went in to talk to the doctor, and I said, "Doctor," I said, "hold on a minute." I said, "let me call my daughter." I said, because I didn't tell her I was coming for the second one. So called her, and I told her, I said, "baby, I'm in with the doctor, and the doctor has something he wants to talk to us about." And then that's when he was saying that he found something, but he wanted to do a biopsy to make sure what it was. So then, after that, made the appointment for the biopsy. She went with me, and that was a difficult thing after that. The result was that it was cancerous, but it was a grain of salt. So that meant it was a zero stage. And I thank the Lord for that. So that's why it's important to do it every year. It might hurt a little bit, because if you miss a year and not going, when you go back the following year, something happened within that year that you did not go. If you had gone that year, you would have caught it. Anything that they find, they can catch it real early, like they did for me. My name is Zelma Stevenson. I am a survivor. I have been blessed. And I'm going to keep kicking this and giving it the Lord the praise, because he's the one that brought me through this. And I thank him every day that I'm here. I tell everybody, I'm a survivor. Hot 91.
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0: October is Breast Cancer Awareness Month, a time where we shine the light on the fighters, the survivors, and the courageous journeys of those who fight this diagnosis head on. These are the voices of survival, the voices of strength. Let their stories remind us of that early detection, the power of support, and the strength that comes with never giving up. Here is another Hot 91 survivor story.
1: My name is Sherry Briggs. I am a proud pirate from Hampton University, class of 98, QT3. Whoa, it's been a journey. I'm a warrior. I'm a survivor. A regular checkup, no symptoms. Mm-hmm. Went for my regular mammogram like I go every year at the beginning of the year this February. So please make sure that you're getting checked. I push that and talk about that all the time because early detection is important. But I went in, normal mammogram. They said, can you stay around a little bit? It made me nervous, but I had a similar, like a previous scare a few years ago. So I was like, okay, nothing. Like, and so they said, well, we're going to have you to come back for another procedure. And so they called and they scheduled the procedure. And I go in, do the procedure. I'm waiting for the results. And my doctor's office calls while I'm at work. I'm in my office and I'm so used to my doctor's office when they call, it's the nurse on the other end to give me my results. This time it's my doctor's voice. Mm. And she goes on and says, it's breast cancer. And I said, what? Can you repeat yourself? Because I was in a state of shock at that moment, right? And she could barely get the words out again to say it because the tears and everything just started to flow. So it was a day that I will never forget, March 6th. Mm. And it will be etched in my mind forever and in my heart. But I took that moment to just, okay, Sherry, you had this moment. Get yourself together. You got to get up. And so I've been fortunate to, other than being out for my first surgery, I've been back to work full time. Okay. And, you know, I am looking forward to next week just to ring the bell, just to say it's done, you know, and put this chapter behind me and look forward to what's next. Mm-hmm. I'm sure still a roll ahead, but I'm excited.
0: This October, we stand strong together in the fight against breast cancer. Remember, early detection saves lives. 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Stay aware. Stay empowered. Stay soul strong. 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

0: This November, Hot 91 is asking you to do more than just listen. 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
6: 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Hot 91, the soul of VA. Whether you're in the office, work truck, or in traffic, let's get back to the music. 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

0: with the original Feather fan was Princess Anne or Top of the Draft. How you from Norfolk don't know the original me in Norfolk was on North Military Highway. How you from Norfolk and don't remember when family shot his first video out on the zoo.
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0: Then he got out. They locked him up again.
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0: They locked him up. He did a U-turn. They locked him up. 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Took Tiny down there with him. 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He wants to go down there and drop a hit record.

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0: October is Breast Cancer Awareness Month, a time where we shine the light on the fighters, the survivors, and the courageous journeys of those who fight this diagnosis head on. These are the voices of survival, the voices of strength. Let their stories remind us of that early detection, the power of support, and the strength that comes with never giving up. Here is another Hot 91 survivor story.
1: I am Cynthia Bullock, a 30-year cancer survivor. And I'm here to tell a story that you can do it too. I was diagnosed on Good Friday, 1995, and had my surgery the day of the Oklahoma bombing, which was April 15, 1995. When I woke up from my surgery, it looked like carnage and the world had come to an end. But there is hope. It was stage 3. They took 27 lymph nodes from my body. And I had 4 infusions of chemo. Lost my hair, didn't like to wear wigs. The girls encouraged me to go bald, and that's where I started getting my courage. So ladies, after 30 years of ups and downs, you can do it too.
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my manager be tripping and stuff, talking about we gotta use water, but I always use some milk and cream for you, cause I think you're kinda sweet. Anyway, you always got on some fly blue suit, and your cufflinks are shining all bright. So what you do?

you. I miss you too. It's another Saturday. A whole week has passed since we got together last. I didn't mean to ram, just came out like that. What's up, friends? Welcome to the weekend. It's Saturday morning. I am Beck G. I'm hanging out with you for a couple hours. Yes, it's a little sooner than you're used to, but we got a lot going on, and I got to make room for my other friends so we can all celebrate homecoming together. You know, I only ask that there's one thing that you do, and that's take me with you wherever you go and turn me all the way up. I'm excited because today is the homecoming football game, and in just a little while, right now, it'll be the homecoming parade. So you have lots of things to do. I'll be telling you about some of the activities as we go through our short time together this morning. I'll be here until 12 o'clock, and then Tailgate TV will be taking over. So in the meantime, let me give you something to turn up to in case you didn't make it out to the parade. I know it's a little chilly, but I got you. Bring a sweater, a Norfolk State sweater preferably, and enjoy either the parade and or me. Here's October London with Silent Treatment right here on Hot 91, the soul of VA.

0: This November, Hot 91 is asking you to do more than just listen. 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

91 The Soul of VA, the Sun Kiss with Pretty Eyes. I've been told I got pretty eyes. I think you do too. What's up, y'all? I'm Beck G. I got something to throw back for you. It's Case with Touch Me, Tease Me.

0: friend. We just got to chill and go to homecoming. It's a spot and state of mind homecoming year. I am Beck G. Keep it locked right here. We've got Tailgate TV. We've got the game broadcast. We got the parade going on right now. Yeah, we got a lot going on. And you know we can get it all right here at Hot 91. The soul of VA.
1: October is Breast Cancer Awareness Month, a time where we shine the light on the fighters, the survivors, and the courageous journeys of those who fight this diagnosis head on. These are the voices of survival, the voices of strength. Let their stories remind us of that early detection, the power of support, and the strength that comes with never giving up. Here is another Hot 91 survivor story.
2: From his friend.
3: You go through the process, and the hardest part for me was sharing with my husband and my children. When the doctor told me, he said, yes, Ms. Grimstad, you know, you have cancer and this is what we're gonna do. So, like she said, Joyce, I went home, I got on the internet. The next time I came back to see him, I had a book. And he was like, he let me go through about 10 minutes of it, and he was like, look, he came from around his desk. He sat beside me, he said, look, let me tell you one thing. The internet is for general information. They don't know you. They don't know whatever else you might have. Mm-hmm. Mm-hmm. High blood pressure, kidneys problems, mm-hmm. none of that. Mm-hmm. So, and if you got any questions, you just need to ask me. My doctor opted for me not to do chemo or radiation only because my spot was not that big, but it was enough for them to address it. So I ended up having a mastectomy. And the beauty of that is twofold. When you have a mastectomy, no one tells you that the breast that's left is still going to grow. You don't want to question why God does this. The beauty of it is that he's going to bring you through it regardless. Just like not having no money, your car broke down, you know, you're going to have one of those kind of days. We all do. I mean, that's just an experience. But from the experience is what makes you the person that you are. With all that being said, I'm glad to still be here. I feel good. That's what life is all about. I want to live.
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0: Chinese, a throwback for you with It's For You. I am back. G, it's the top of the 10 o'clock hour on Homecoming Saturday. I hope you're feeling good. It's a little chillier than we'd like, but this is good fall football weather. What we don't want is rain. It's coming, but hold off until after the game. How about that? Here's Dave and Tim's talking about a rain dance. Come on now. Hot 91, the soul of VA.
1: Let's get the party started. See you at the bar, you was hardly talking. That's when I knew that your heart was scarring. Friends to lovers need a part to star in. Like, wait, babe, let me

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Hey, how did anyone the soul of VA Wheel Tracks with Shine a Light on them? I hope that got you up moving around. Now I'm going to slow it down just a little bit so you can take it easy on this Saturday. I'm Beck G. Here's Janae Aiko. And K-Dot was so good.

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1: The soul of
0: VA. Where's something in the water? It's called Virginia.
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0: October is Breast Cancer Awareness Month, a time where we shine the light on the fighters, the survivors, and the courageous journeys of those who fight this diagnosis head on. These are the voices of survival, the voices of strength. Let their stories remind us of that early detection, the power of support, and the strength that comes with never giving up. Here is another Hot 91 survivor story.
1: Hi, my name is Joyce Austin, and I'm from Chesapeake, Virginia. I'm a colon cancer survivor. It was in 2008. It was in October. And I had been having symptoms way before that. Most people don't have symptoms of colon cancer other than constipation or their bowels looking different. And I kept complaining about my stomach. I couldn't digest a lot of different foods. Prior to that, I had had weight loss surgery, so I attributed to that. I kept going to my doctor, my primary care, and they tried to do an endoscope going down. And finally, my primary care, he said, let's try something different. Let's do a colonoscopy. And what happened is when they did the colonoscopy, I woke up on the table, and the doctor that had did it, he says, you have cancer. I took a chemo treatment, and then I had to wear a bag. All through it, I was blessed. At the time when you're going through, you don't think. You have a testimony, because when somebody else comes up and they're going through, you want to hug them, you want to tell them it's going to be all right, and all you can do is just be there for them the way people were there for me.
0: This October, we stand strong together in the fight against breast cancer. Remember, early detection saves lives. Schedule your screenings and encourage your loved ones to do the same. We honor the survivors, support the fighters, and remember those we've lost. Stay aware, stay empowered, stay soul strong. 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

Hot 91, the soul of VA. Too big with I Want You. All right, now, what's up, y'all? I'm Beck G, hanging out with you on this homecoming Saturday. Hope you have a safe and happy one. In the meantime, just keep me with you wherever you go. Turn me all the way up. You know what I got for you? Fitty, I Get Money. Hey, how

before you walk out my life. Good morning, friends. I am Beck G. Here we are at the top of the 11 o'clock hour, which happens to be the very last hour we will spend together this Saturday on the airwaves. Yes, I know it's a little early, and I know our time was kind of short, but we got something real special going on. You know what it is. Homecoming Saturday. The parade is about to wrap up. Guess what else is coming up at 12 noon? Tailgate TV live in studio, and then the kickoff for the game is 2 p.m. So we got a lot jam-packed onto Hot 91, and all you got to do is just keep it locked right here, whether you're tapped in on the app or logged in online or dialed in to good old-fashioned radio with it turned to 91.1 FM. Either way, I'm glad you're here. You know what I do for you when you do that for me. I play you something super special. How about Is It Love by Tyla here on Hot 91, the soul of VA.

0: This November, Hot 91 is asking you to do more than just listen. 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

Scumbag G. This is a special homecoming Saturday, Norfolk State University versus Virginia University of Lynchburg. Kickoff is at 2 p.m. And before that, starting at noon, is Tailgate TV. So we're having a good time. We're all excited about wrapping up homecoming. We've had an incredible week. And later on tonight, yes, it's the SpartaCon finale concert featuring Meek Mill, Tink, and Belly Gang. So I know we're going to be outside all weekend long. Yeah, we got some programming, some events, rather, going down tomorrow as well. So just stay locked in with us so we can keep you tuned in to what's going on, all right? In the meantime, I'm going to keep playing some music. Got a few more moments together. Let me make it count. Here's Sid with Colin here on Hot 91. Hey, Solo.

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3: The soul of VA.

Peaceful and Chill. That's Ama and Brent Fayez with Needed Bad. I am Beck G. Pick that mood right up, y'all. Here's Raphael Sadiq with Get Involved. Yeah, Hot 91, the

0: October is Breast Cancer Awareness Month, a time where we shine the light on the fighters, the survivors, and the courageous journeys of those who fight this diagnosis head on. These are the voices of survival, the voices of strength. Let their stories remind us of that early detection, the power of support, and the strength that comes with never giving up. Here is another Hot 91 survivor story.
1: My name is Kim Pender. I'm originally from Rocky Mount, North Carolina, and I've been here in Virginia for 34 years, and I'm married with two adult grown women now. My husband and I have been married for 37 years. I am a 12-year breast cancer survivor. Yes, yes, I rang that bell, and it's been a journey. It's really been a journey. I was diagnosed in 2012 with stage 2B aggressive ductal carcinoma cancer, and it was on the right side, but it was in 13 lymph nodes, and it was moving fast. 2 years prior to that, my OBGYN and I kept telling her I felt like a little sharp prick in my right breast. And of course, I had been going to her for years, and she would check, and I'd go do a mammogram. Then I'd have to go back for a follow-up mammogram. And I got everything from dense breast to drinking too much caffeine to all of these crazy things. Well, they weren't crazy, but it was things that they normally tell women. But for me, I know my body, and I'm also diabetic, so I know when something's not right. And my doctor knew something wasn't right, but at that time, the 3D mammograms that they do now were not available unless you paid out of pocket. Insurance would not cover it. And of course, to get those mammograms, they were $3,000 to $5,000. And so that's why I always tell everyone, early detection is key, but knowing your body is the best way. It's so important to me to volunteer and to help women. I go around and I speak at different churches. At my church, Fourth Baptist in Portsmouth, my pastor, anytime someone's diagnosed, he calls or gives them my number to call so that I can try to guide them, because I had a young lady by the name of Frieda Bryan. And Frieda was an advocate for the American Cancer Society. She was director there. And Frieda walked me through everything once I got diagnosed, her and Kimberly Robertson. They worked there, and they called, and Frieda stayed on the phone with me all night, the first night, just to tell me what to expect, what questions to ask, what treatments to look at, and all these different things. And to have someone to be able to talk to that really understands, that made the difference. When God saves you and God gives you so much more to look forward to, it changes you. And for me, every time I talk about it, I get healed all over again.
0: This October, we stand strong together in the fight against breast cancer. 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Stay aware, stay empowered, stay soul strong. 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

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Well, friends, our time together has come to an end. I don't want to, but I got to go. We had a great Saturday morning together. If I do say so myself, I sure didn't enjoy you. You know what that means, though. It's time for me to get going. I love you so much for being here with me and hanging out. Enjoy the rest of your homecoming Saturday. I should say our homecoming Saturday. Enjoy Tailgate TV coming up at noon, and then the game's kickoff is right here at 2 p.m. Have a safe Saturday. Be safe. Be chill, be hydrated, and be kind to one another. It's always a good day to be kind. Y'all stay tuned in, turned up, and locked in, friend, right here to Hot 91, the soul of VA.

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0: Hot 91, the soul of VA. I am Kenny, one of the production associates here at Hot 91. I'm with my man Kaden today. How you feeling today, man?
1: Doing great, man. Doing great. How about you?
0: I'm feeling good, man. I'm ready to get some interviews done with Tailgate TV. It's a Tailgate TV marathon today, man. Is y'all ready to have a good tailgate on this fine, not your typical homecoming 2026? I don't think y'all as lit as me, bro. It's not your typical homecoming. We in the finest Virginia, Norfolk, Virginia, to be exact. We got Michael Vick as our coach. You know what I'm saying? We got Hot 91 tailgate. We got a big tent down there at the tailgate going crazy already. What can I say, man? We just trying to get ready for this game.
1: Facts.
0: Are we ready?
1: Yeah, we ready. It's homecoming, baby. Let's go. What is it? So basically, we're doing the midday on Saturday. All right, now let's get into the show and last week's game.
0: Okay.
2: Just go. Y'all know y'all lie, right? Like, people look at you like they're seeing. You're supposed to say what you're doing here. Just keep going. Just keep going.
0: Oh, we're going here?
2: Just keep going.
3: So, what's up, fellas? How y'all going?
0: Lord.
3: All right, so I'm happy to be here. I'm with y'all. My goodness. Let's take a look at the script and see. First, let me ask a question. What did you guys think about what Coach said at the beginning of the show?

0: What was it? I agree with what Coach said. You know, just got to, you know, very much assess the game, you know, analyze and look at what's going on. So, you know, in order to make those quick adjustments to do what is needed to be done to, you know, come out with the win, you know, the ultimate objective.
1: That's real. I can't lie. That's real. I can't say Mike Vick has been doing some type of justice for us since he's been here. And I feel like, you know, this is second year. He's been getting that time. He's getting the team under his belt. He got a real feel for the team. I just feel like with the time come, you know, he gonna just keep showing out for us. I got a lot of faith in him. Got a lot of hope in him. He's from the area, so, you know, he's not going to do us wrong. You know, he's not going to do us dirty.
0: Facts. Most definitely.
2: Well, Coach Vick, you know, one of the things I'll say is that we're undefeated at home thus far. Our road victory situation, we got one road win and a couple of road losses. That was a tough game last week, and we'll get into that a little bit later. But, you know, we are undefeated at home, Cadian.
0: Yeah, absolutely.
2: We going to keep that up today or what?
0: I very much hope so that we do. You know, we've been on a great little streak this year. We currently got a 50-50 record of 3-3. You know, much better than last year. And of course, we have no one has been able to touch us at home. You know, we've gone undefeated at home so far. So I'm hoping we can, you know, keep that streak up alive. Get the dub over Virginia Lynchburg today, and especially for homecoming.
2: Yeah. So, you know, I think one of the most important things to kind of give consideration to is that when you have a scenario with a young team bouncing back from last season where we didn't have much success and we started having some success, people, you know, had the expectation, and I know, and we'll get into, you know, predictions going wrong a little bit later, but people have the expectation that, like, once we had that little bit of success, that everything was just going to fall into place, and all of a sudden, all the magic that could ever occur in a game or in a season was about to occur. And so I think we got a little bit ahead of ourselves going into last week's game Robert Morris.
0: Yeah, right? Robert Morris. Yeah.
2: But, you know, we probably won't have that problem today.
0: Absolutely not.
2: And Robert Morris wasn't a terrible game. Can you tell me what, you know, it was tight?
1: It was tight.
2: We almost made it. What do you think?
1: I could say I have faith in my boys. You know, I have faith in my boys. I see the players. You know, I'm active on campus, so I see the players a lot, you know. I see them with their heads down. I see them doing their homework. I see them on their grind. I see them working out every day. I see them. They don't really be doing too much partying, messing with the ladies. Like, I just seen them all locked in recently. So, whoa. I just knew something was going to go down at Robert Morris. Against Robert Morris. I just knew something was going to.
2: Yo, man, what are you?
1: But it's like, it's their homecoming. It was their homecoming.
2: First of all, you sound like a little bit like the Fed. you telling people's business, man.
1: How?
2: They went with the ladies.
1: Yeah, they've been staying down. That's good.
0: I get what he's saying. He's basically saying the whole team has a hungry mentality this season.
1: They've been locked in. But, I mean, it's Robert Morris. It was their homecoming. So we can't blame them too much, you know. It was their homecoming. It was a lot of pressure. We're going into a away stadium, not our crowd, you know, not our team.
2: Yeah, I'm happy that I'm actually happy that we lost in some of this respect, and that is that, again, I think we had an expectation that everything was right, that everything was working the way it's supposed to, and that we weren't going to have any other tough losses or anything like that. And this was a tough one because we were right there.
1: Yeah.
2: But I think it's a humbling experience, and, you know, Coach says it so often in almost every press conference that he's not interested in overlooking this opponent that's this week. He looks at every Saturday as an opportunity to shine.
1: Yeah.
2: You know, so many of us right now, and Shakur, who's usually sitting in that seat, or myself, or any of us, we often are like, we can't wait to see Del State. We can't. Coach is like, hey, slow your roll. Del State is way out there. We're going to get to that. But right now, I'm facing this group today. So, you know, make sure that we don't make a mistake. We also got a bye coming up. So we have to, you know, get through to this.
1: We
2: got to
1: prepare our mental states.
2: Yeah.
1: Bye week. Stay locked in. Keep it locked in.
2: Mm-hmm.
1: We heard some coaches opening statements, a lot of things he wishes he could have done differently as a coach. I'm sure the team feels the same way. But was the win we got in Chicago during week five the same win we got at Robert Morris? And do you think the weather is going to affect today's game?
2: Well, I can tell you, I was out there on the parade this morning, and the rain threatened a little bit here and a little bit there.
1: Yeah.
2: But it held off. It held off. So I don't think that we're going to have a weather issue. Let me see. You guys don't hear this, but I'm hearing this. I understand that wind gusts are up to 20 miles an hour. This just in. I have a voice in my ear. I'm wearing headsets. So the wind gusts are up to 20 miles an hour. That's going to really affect the pass game. We have to have a ground attack. Now, just to kind of really put this in order, you know, we are NCAA MEAC Division I.
1: Division I.
2: Right. Now, Virginia... Lynchburg, University of Lynchburg, they are NCAC Division One.
1: Yes.
2: But it's NCAC, which is a different thing altogether.
1: Yeah.
2: It's a, you know, Christian league. And there's a smaller school, you know, during basketball season, we bring them in to beat up on them. But, you know, we all know they might do something. So what do you guys think?
1: Oh, no. If we got to go Spartans versus the Christian school, I think I'm going to take my Spartans on that one. I'm sorry.
0: Same. What is it? I don't think the weather will have too much effect. Like Mr. Scales just said, what is it? The wind, 21 mile per hour gust. That could be, a little bit of a factor there, because you know you got to take accountability for the pass game. The wind might disrupt the pass game, even like what is it with PATs and field goals, it might interrupt that. So you know you do have to take that into consideration, but it's going pretty light right now, and I hope it stays that way for the rest of the day. So you know you just got to take it with a grain of salt, you know, just take it how just take it how it goes.
2: Yeah, you know. Now I could always get out there and try to do something, but I don't think that coach wants me out on. Y'all laughing at me, man.
1: But it's crazy,
2: Katie, because why you laughing at me, man?
1: I feel like the crazy part is Norfolk State really been showing a way better game than they have for the past really like 4 or 5 years. Really, I mean, Deshaun Goldman 27 of 45, 371 yards, 3 passing touchdowns, no interceptions, and caught a touchdown pass from Brevin Caldwell. Deshaun Howard's 100 yard return off a missed field goal was from the game's only non-offensive touchdown. I just feel like Norfolk State been putting forth the effort, and I think we definitely had that rebuild. The rebuild is looking good. We got that young quarterback. He's been looking nice. Like, I can't lie, that young quarterback, he's been doing what he's had to do. I just feel like as long as we stay in this realm, stay booking the right games, I feel like this is a great game for homecoming. Just like Robert Morris wanted us, this school, Lynchburg, is a great school for us to play on homecoming.
2: Low key.
3: Make sure Mater doesn't jinx it this week.
2: Wait. I'm hearing something in my ear. It's about somebody jinxing something. I don't think I jinxed last week's game.
1: Yeah.
2: In fact, we had a package that we put together based on last week's game called Predictions Gone Wrong. Let me call into the booth. Let me see. In the booth, can we play the Predictions Gone Wrong? We can see where this thing went off. Let's go to that package right now.
4: We were talking a little bit about today's game, and we're trying to predict the score. Chase, what do you think the score is going to be?
5: You know, honestly, I'm gonna give Robert Morris, you know, considering how good they are on offense, I'm gonna cut him a little slack. Mm. You know, I'm gonna say 45-14.
2: Because apparently, man, it's not the same. No, what are your thoughts?
6: I don't know. Like,
2: well, let 20, me just, go ahead.
6: 27 to like, I don't know, 3.
2: Wow.
4: Dang.
2: Okay, Shakur.
1: I think 21 to about like 40s. Get somewhere in the 40s.
2: I feel like Shakur might be closest, right? Yeah. Right. So I would expect that on their homecoming, that they're going to probably go ahead and give us 23 points. But I think we're going to give them 35.
4: They got 35?
2: Yeah, 35-23. Right. 35-23, 35-24, something like that.
4: That's about right.
3: Why 27, were you?
6: I was just saying numbers. I don't know. No, but to be honest with you,
1: the boys are still setting records. We got less penalties last week. And looking from the paper, this was way more winnable game. But Robert Morris did stand their ground and did do their thing.
2: Yeah. I feel like Coach, he really... he was disappointed that it came down to, he was like, hey, look, it was just a handful of yards and this thing changes and turns all the way over in a different direction. So
1: we got some get backs to get regardless, and I know we standing on business.
0: Yep. But first, we got to pay some bills. So now we're about to go into our very first break. But when we come back, we are going to have our very first fan talk of the day. This is the Calvis and Nachman Tailgate TV show on Hot 91.
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0: Welcome back to the Calvis and Nackman Tailgate TV show on Hot 91. If you're listening to us on radio, make sure you get some time to tune into any of our live streams on YouTube, Facebook, or Twitch. But if you're here at Tailgate TV, come see us at Madison Hall and come talk some Spartan football with me and Kenny, just like how we're about to do right now. We have Jermaine with us, one of our very first guests. Welcome, welcome. How you doing, man?
1: Jermaine, introduce yourself a little bit.
2: Jermaine's Mobile, Hot 91.
1: Okay.
2: Yeah, I'm very happy to be here today.
1: What's your major, man?
2: Theater drama.
1: Okay. How you like it?
2: I really like it. I mean, it's kind of difficult, but I actually like it. I've been wanting to go to school since the seventh grade.
1: That's real.
2: My dad used to be a janitor here, so like,
1: yeah.
2: I remember one time when I was like in seventh grade, like my first year of middle school, He bought me, my mom, and my little brother tickets to a football game.
1: Okay.
2: And since that day, I just wanted to come here.
1: What has been your favorite football game so far?
2: As of in Norfolk State?
1: Yeah, since the season started.
2: I say the first game.
1: The first game.
2: And pretty much the first game.
1: Yeah.
2: Yep.
1: Winston-Salem, yeah, that was a great game. That's a WHBCU against a WHBCU.
0: 56-0.
2: Yeah, I actually been seeing the improvement, too.
1: Yeah, it's been improvement since. Even though we beat them 56-0, we still seen improvement since that first game.
0: Speaking of the improvements, Jermaine, what are some improvements that you have seen so far between this season and last season?
2: Ooh, because I remember last season, they weren't like, I could tell like he was still looking for his footing, like with the teams. But right now, like this season, I'm starting to see the improvement.
1: Yeah.
2: Like the score starting to get higher.
1: Yeah, absolutely.
2: Yes.
1: Yeah.
2: They're winning like more games. Like even though they may lose some, they're actually winning. You actually see the improvement.
0: Facts. Yeah.
1: Facts. What do you got going on after the game? You got any moves? Any plans?
2: Actually, yes. I'm going to hang with my friends.
1: Okay.
2: After this.
1: At the tailgate?
0: Nice.
2: Yeah, I'm going to go back. Yeah, actually, well, I'm going to go back to the Hot 91 tent, you know, like take some pictures with people.
1: Nah, for real. Y'all make sure y'all tapping in with that tailgate, man. We got the tent going down in the tailgate. Do not forget, tap in with the Hot 91 tent down there.
0: Absolutely.
2: Get you a foam finger and a cup.
1: Get you a foam finger, a cup. Go get you all that. Spin the wheel. The tent is sitting right beside the library. So if y'all know where the library at on campus, as soon as you come on, walk on campus with your game day ticket, you're going to walk past the library. The tent sitting right there.
0: Plus, ready the tent has Hot 91 right on the top of it. You can't miss it.
1: You can't miss it. It's flags and everything. And I gotta be honest, man, I can't wait to get out there myself. If I gotta be honest with you, I cannot wait to get out there myself. I know it's some great food out there. We're gonna watch some great football. I know we're gonna take the dub home. And I know it's gonna be a lot of culture, a lot of just healthy looking faces out there. It's homecoming, man.
0: Yeah,
1: it's always black, nice, beautiful women and men on this HBCU campus, man.
2: You also get to meet old friends from high school, elementary school, middle school.
1: Yeah, real, for real, though.
2: Yeah, like good reminiscence.
1: For real. Yeah. Your uncle might pop out. It's homecoming.
2: My uncle is going to be out there.
1: That's what I'm saying.
2: Like every homecoming year, like he be cooking on the grill for
1: you
2: like
1: feel
2: every,
1: me?
2: Like every homecoming.
1: Like the tents is going to be whammy. Y'all make sure y'all really, go see some Q-Dogs, get some chicken.
0: No, really. Like this week alone so far, especially like the past 2 days, I didn't see so many people who I haven't seen in like a while, man. It's just a beautiful thing, you know?
1: Yeah, it's a beautiful thing. Now, before we get any further into the show, let's check out our schedule package with Zaire.

0: Thank you, Zaire. Speaking of, since she mentioned all the games that we played so far and that we have left in the season, let me ask you, Jermaine.
1: Sure.
0: After today's game, today's homecoming game against Virginia Lynchburg, what game are you looking forward to after that or for the rest of the season when it comes to the home games or just in general?
1: To be honest with you, I'm really hoping they'll make more wins. That's what I'm hoping for. Because I think Michael Vick can actually do it.
2: That's
1: right. I really see their improvement.
2: Like, the game
1: the
2: don't matter. As long as we can win and get a dub.
1: All the dubs. That's all that matters. If we get all the dubs, we're going to be elite.
0: Hey, that's valid. That's valid.
1: National.
2: That's right. I can't even complain about that. Now, look, we're going to take a short break, but let's and let our first set of Sands get back to the festivities. It rained a little bit earlier, but the forecast says we're good until the night. All right? It's windy, but we still lit for Not Your Typical Homecoming 2026.
1: Yes.
2: All right? Come stop by Madison Hall if you want to be part of the conversation. We'll be right back right here on Hot 91 to Sol V8.
3: Head on. These are the voices of survival, the voices of strength. Let their stories remind us of that early detection, the power of support, and the strength that comes with never giving up. 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
4: My name is Alvinia Quarles. I currently live in Suffolk, Virginia. I've been living there for about 3 years. We relocated from Alaska after being there for 26 years. So we were just glad to be in the sunshine and out of the snow. I was diagnosed with stage 1 breast cancer in 2011. It was not detected through a self-exam. I didn't have a lump or anything like that. It was detected through a mammogram and an ultrasound. At that time, they told me that they saw some suspicious calcifications and things like that in the breast, and they were gonna watch it every 6 months. So at that time, I was doing a mammogram every 6 months. By the year and a half, is when they noticed some changes had happened, and then they sent me for an ultrasound. An ultrasound determined that it was positive for breast cancer. Then I had to do several biopsies, and that's when they determined that it was stage 1. All of the lymph nodes were clear, but it was just, it had reserved itself to outside of the duct area, so it hadn't gotten that far. So all the physicians that was taking care of me was pretty happy about it because it was early detection. And so that was the key, that you have to do early detection. Oh yeah, and you have to do your routine mammograms. Don't skip them. A lot of times people don't want to do them, but it is absolutely essential.
3: This October, we stand strong together in the fight against breast cancer.
4: Remember,
3: early detection saves lives. Schedule your screenings and encourage your loved ones to do the same. We honor the survivors, support the fighters, and remember those we've lost. Stay aware, stay empowered, stay soul strong. 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
2: Behold! 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We're not
3: 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Right. I am Kenny.
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0: Hi 91 the Soul of VA here at the Calvinson Nagman Tailgate TV show. Today we have a special guest here with us in the studio, Mr. Terrell Ducree. How you doing today, sir?
1: Hey, good brother. Happy homecoming to you.
0: Thank you. Happy homecoming to you too. So as you know, we just had the CEO of the KYAO Cancer Fund just talk more about what the organization is for, you know, the big movement behind breast cancer and, you know, supporting, bringing much more awareness into it. So let's talk about that. Do you by chance know or have anyone close to you that has, you know, gone through breast cancer and whatnot?
1: You know, that's a great question. Thank you for asking. And first off, you know, just an acknowledgement of Breast Cancer Month, you know, the significance. My grandmother, who was transitioned a few years ago, had breast cancer, had to go through. I've had aunts, you know, family members that have not only, you know, transitioned, but were part of organizations just like the one that we're shining a light on. I love listening to the segments that you all do, the early detection. I love hearing the testimonies that you hear from some of the women that have gone through that are survivors. My family in particular are part of certain organizations, and when you watch a family member, you know, have to have a breast or breast removed, the significance of a woman, you know, feeling like herself. We know women are some of the strongest on the planet.
0: Absolutely.
1: But there are things about them that make them feel strong. And there's a lot of internal things that go along with breast cancer. So early detection, technology, coming out of the stigma of recognizing and having a discussion. Hey, look, check yourself in the showers, men and women. Ironically enough, men get breast cancer as well. We need to start having a conversation.
2: Yeah,
0: definitely.
2: In a real way. We need to start having that conversation. According to breastcancer.org, breast cancer is the most common cancer diagnosed among women in the U.S. This year alone, approximately 321,910 women will be diagnosed with invasive breast cancer. But women aren't the only ones at risk. Like you just said, the average lifetime risk of a man getting breast cancer is less than 1%. However, researchers estimate about 2,670 new cases of invasive breast cancer will be diagnosed in men this year alone. And black men have the highest incidence of male breast cancer and death. So please, everyone, take charge of your health. Speak to your primary care physicians if you feel funny. And please, go take care of yourself. Please.
0: And speaking of taking care of yourself, that means taking care of your community too. 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
2: We're bringing in Shakur Morgan. I hope y'all ready for the real Tailgate TV show to start. I'm confused.
12: Dude, I bring in?
2: I'm so confused.
13: Hey, y'all.
12: Oh, my bad.
13: Y'all know I never, ever, ever, ever come into... I never come here. It's the producer, Morgan, Chase, and Shakur. Please come in. We're now transitioning to our second half of Tailgate TV. Kadian, thank you so much. You know you're typically my director.
0: Yes.
13: Kadian said he finna go back out to the tailgate, y'all.
0: Yes. Thank you so much for having tailgate. Me.
13: But I have to thank you so much for staying with us. And our guest is going to stay with us. Ms. Terrell's going to stay with us and talk a little bit more football. Yes. Kenny, you did phenomenal. But you can't go nowhere because you got to run the board for the game. Don't you?
14: No.
13: No? Oh, it's Chase. Chase running the board for the game. Okay, Chase, come on. Come get on the board. I'm not even supposed to be here, y'all. I'm not here. I'm a figment of your imagination right now. Like, I'm not even here.
0: But like she just said, we are transitioning over to Shakur, Morgan, and Chase. So that means we will be right back here on Kalfas and Nachman Tailgate TV show on Hot 91, the soul of VA.
15: Y'all were good.
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0: For me being live for the first doggone time, being like on this.
15: It felt natural.
1: 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Great energy.
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17: October is Breast Cancer Awareness Month, a time where we shine the light on the fighters, the survivors, and the courageous journeys of those who fight this diagnosis head on. These are the voices of survival, the voices of strength. Let their stories remind us of that early detection, the power of support, and the strength that comes with never giving up. 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
18: My name is Tamika Gillen. I'm from Carrollton, Virginia. I reside in P-Town. I had no symptoms. I just went for my regular routine checkup. I did my testing. Probably like 2 weeks later, I get a call to come back in. I thought it was kind of strange because I always have mammograms. You know, I have a history of in the family. I ended up going back, and that's when they told me. It was December of 2022. Not sure the exact date, but it was December 2022, and I was devastated. I was like, no, not me. You know, I do my regular checkups. I, you know, do my self-examination, and was devastated. Having to go back home and tell the kids, that was really hard. So I was stage two. Like I said, it was devastating because, you know, dealing with my husband, who was just in a motorcycle accident of August 26, 2022, and then finding out I had breast cancer December 2022. That was like hard because I'm like, how am I going to survive? How am I going to get these bills and, you know, paid? And it was hard, but with the help of my children and, you know, supportive family members, we've been doing really good. I finished my treatments August the 12th, 2024.
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14: All right, welcome back to the Kalfas and Ackman Tailgate Show. We're in the second half of the show. I'm here with Chase Goings. I'm Morgan Traylor, and I'm here with Mr. Ducree.
1: Ducree.
14: All right.
1: How you doing?
14: Well, I'm doing good. Ready to talk some football. You know, we came off of a game lost against Robert Morris. What were kind of your thoughts on the game overall?
1: You know, and I'm glad you asked. It was obviously in hostile environment, a road game, coming off the first road victory of the Vic era. Trailing 17-10, what it showed me on the road was some adversity. I liked the way the team was able to gather themselves. You know, you hate it when you claw back, and also on the shoulders of the freshman quarterback. He's showing a lot of moxie right now, stepping into this new realm. But, you know, getting all the way there to hit the crossbar, you know, that close on the road, clawing back to almost have a victory on the road, it says a lot about this new team. It says a lot about Coach Vic and what he's instilling in that squad, and it's a lot to build upon.
14: How about you, Chase?
2: Yeah, I honestly absolutely agree. 'Cause up to this point, we really haven't faced any adversity. All of our wins have been kind of like double digits. We never really had to, like, come back in that sort of sense. So to show that, you know, we were still able to fight, still able to claw our way back into the game and, you know, make it close and even have a chance to win at the end of the day, you know, I'm very impressed by it because, like I said, we haven't, you know, had to face this kind of adversity. So to see that, you know, we didn't just quit and just, like, phone it in for the rest of the game, that we actually kept fighting, we kept getting stops, we kept scoring, you know, so I was very impressed by that.
1: Well said.
14: Mm-hmm. Yeah, me too. I felt like, you know, this was going, the Robert Morris game, we were going to win, build some momentum on the road. Maybe it just didn't go our way. But, you know, we have homecoming. We have VA Lynchburg. And I think what they learned from that away game was we can fight back. We can crawl back. Even though we didn't, like, fully complete the mission, we still got close enough to where it was a field goal away. Like, that is something to, you know, I don't know about moral victories, but it is something to be like, okay, we did a little bit something here, and that's a lesson that we can take with us. Any other thoughts on the game?
1: Well, and to your point, to piggyback off of that, the litmus test will be, as we get into the meat of the MEAC conference, we'll see where we are. 3-3, you know, kind of gives a referendum of where you're at. Some games that we should have won, some signature losses that, you know, we should have lost as well. But now, a game like today, an opponent that you should be able to get up on and command, and then getting into the thick of the MEAC conference, now we're going to find out what our medal is about.
2: Yeah, for me, I feel like this game is what we call a get-right game. Mm. You know, we took a loss, but this is our get-right game. This is where we reset, we lock in, and then we go and get into MEAC play. You know, every game, you never take things lightly, and I think that, you know, I think this is another one of those games, because, like, I don't like to use this term, but this could be another trap game. You know what I mean? We've seen it happen in all kinds of sports where it's a team where we should beat, and then they show us something like, oh, now we're in a dogfight. We can't do that. We can't let it happen.
1: Homecoming, getting caught up in the light.
2: Exactly. We can't let that happen. We just got to get the job done. It's as simple as that. Just got to get the job done.
14: Yeah, and I think we will, because at this point, if you're not beating VA Lynchburg, who can you beat? Like, you just have to beat this team if we want to take you seriously going into the MEAC. And I want to take this team seriously. You know, we have a new quarterback, DeJon Goldman. He stepped up, and he's been lighting it up. He's a true freshman. He's been amazing, just tearing it up. So what are you guys' thoughts on the quarterback?
1: Well, and I'm glad you brought that up. You know, I remember watching Michael Vick when he was a dynamic true freshman stepping into an offensive scheme. In this particular realm, you know, Deshaun had to step in after an injury. This is what the script writes for, stepping in, coming in after an injury at a Division I FCS program. Right now we need to see him settle down. We know he has the raw talent. Can he do the scheme? We need him to work in moments, like you mentioned, of adversity when it's not necessarily ideal. And to your point about a quote possible trap game over a lesser opponent, now we need to see, when it's time to put your foot on their throat, do you have the capabilities of that? Because that's what's going to propel us to more victories this season.
2: Yeah, I absolutely agree. I've seen a lot of good things from DeJon. I think it does help that him and Del J are so similar in a way that, like, the difference between Dell J running the offense and Dijon running the offense is almost no difference because their skill sets are so similar. And I talked about this in, you know, last week or 2 weeks ago. I think that's to the betterment of the offense because, like, no matter who's behind the line, you know what I mean, they have the same skill sets. There's no change in how the offense runs. I think that's a really important thing for how, you know, how things are going to run for not only this game, but also for the rest of the season as well.
14: Right. All right. Well, now we're going to hear from Coach with Coach's Quote of the Week.

Yeah, it's gonna be amazing to go out there this weekend, and seeing we had good weather, so thankful for that. I think the players should be thankful for that as well. Hopefully we pack the house, man, and we go out and we give them something to cheer about. And you know, just moving forward, we got some crucial home games that we hope matter when we play them. And we want to protect home field. It'd be nice to go undefeated, you know, at home. But, you know, that'd be 3-0, taking care of the opponents. You know, we going out handling our business. You know, I still talk about moving forward, but it's hard to get past last week. It's just a fun game, man, just a fun game to be a part of. And for my players to be a part of it, it was amazing. Wish we can relive a couple moments, a couple seconds, but that's not ideal. But this weekend, we get a chance to go out and defend our home turf, and that's going to be fun.

0: All right, we're back, and somebody else is in the studio with us. Who would have thought? You know, he was a little late, but Shakur Sutton. So what do you think about the coach's quote, Shakur?
1: I really feel like, obviously, you want that game back. And we've been talking a whole lot of trash. I feel like they might have felt that they can win in the locker room, too. But like we were saying, against even other teams, you can't come in there feeling like you're already going to win, feeling like you already got it, because that's when you can get sucker punched. So you want this one back, but you just got to have short-term memory loss. Forget that, and then keep going forward.
0: Yeah, I personally think, like, him saying, going over in his head the mistakes that he made, I think as a coach, you got to do that. You got to rewatch the film. You got to think, how can I get better as a decision maker? What things could I have done to make this game easier on my players? And I think him doing that just shows how much he's grown as a coach and how much he's, like, stepped into this role.
2: You know, there's a lot of spotlight on this Michael Vick-led program. We all know that each win has reverberations throughout the nation. Look at the signature wins we've had. You know, Hampton, you Winston-Salem, I mean, these are victories that we should have, but people see it. We've tripled our win total from last season and have a chance to be bowl eligible, I know, based on how we're able to accumulate. You can only get one at a time. So it is going to be about this short memory. I like what you said. The bounce back is real, and this, everybody's watching. Were we a paper tiger, 3-3? Where are we now?
3: Yeah, no, I definitely agree. I think that, you know, being able to look at the film and be like, okay, what can I do differently? I think that's gonna be help a lot. Y'all kind of hit all the points that I was gonna talk about. So yeah, like I have nothing else to add.
2: That's good.
0: Yeah. So are we gonna talk about me jinxing? Apparently, jinxing. I don't think that's true.
3: I think you did.
0: Yeah, y'all might have to run back.
3: Do we need to run it back?
0: I don't think, because
1: we were talking a little bit about today's game, and we're trying to predict the score. Chase, what do you think the score is going to be?
3: You know, honestly, I'm gonna give Robert Morris, you know, considering how good they are on offense, I'm gonna give him a little, I'm gonna cut him a little slack. Mm. You know, I'm gonna say 45-14.
4: Because apparently, man, it's not that good. No, what are your thoughts?
0: I don't know. Like,
4: well, let 20, me just, go ahead.
0: 27 to, like, I don't know, 3.
4: Wow.
1: Dang.
4: Okay, Shakur?
1: I think 21 to about like 40s. Get somewhere in the 40s.
4: I feel like Shakur might be closest, right? Yeah. Right. So I would expect that on their homecoming, that they're going to probably go ahead and give us 23 points. But I think we're going to give them 35.
1: They got 35?
4: Yeah, 35-23. Right. 35-23, 35-24, something like that.
1: That's about right.
5: Why 27, Morgan?
0: I was just saying numbers. I don't know. No, but to be honest with you,
5: every point.
0: Yeah. I still don't get it, y'all. I'm sorry. I had us winning 27-3.
6: Do you want to explain yourself why you jinxed us? Because you got to.
0: I mean, explain it if I don't know how it happened. Like, I would say that we were going to win 27-3.
6: But, you know. It was a great prediction, though, but just it just happened a little backwards.
0: Yeah, but I mean, like, if he just would have made the kick, we would have won. But at the end of the day, right, Moss is like that Bill character. So I'm excited to see the team going forward. See how I put that optimistic spin on it?
3: Absolutely. All right. All right. She's trying to rewrite history.
6: Are we doing predictions today, or you're not doing it? I don't know if you should do it, but does anyone else want to do it?
0: I'll sit out. Y'all can go. Go ahead.
3: Y'all two got that. I don't know. Man.
6: I don't know. We talked a lot last time.
3: I mean, yeah. Look, I said 45-14. So I don't know if I'm necessarily qualified to, you know, be making predictions anymore. After that, you know what I mean.
6: Go ahead, man. You the only one that didn't make a terrible prediction last week.
2: You know, the old guy here is just loving the messy and pettiness of this segment here. You know, I'm gonna go 30-15, Norfolk State. You know, running away with this, securing a quality win for the homecoming crowd, and to your point, resetting, getting focused. This is a fine-tuning game. We need to have it.
0: Mm. All right, we're going to take a short break.
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8: All right, so we're back. Listen, I'm Terrell, first, man, let me thank you for showing up. I appreciate it. I know you're going to be calling the game. It's a homecoming game. It's only fitting that we have our alumni come back and be partnered with our young people to make sure that we're on top of it. I want you to get over there, and I want you to teach them something. But you know what? Don't be surprised if these folks might teach you something, too.
9: Hey, you know, under your tutelage, Maynard, and thank you so much again for the opportunity. You have no idea how much it means to be here amongst you all. Yes, it is about bridging the gap, the old garb and the new age, and I am eager to learn. We are going to have fun. We're going to be concise. We're going to call the action. We're going to certainly bring it all together, and I'm just excited. Excited for all of you who are going to be listening. Norfolk State, homecoming. You know, we need you here on Hot 91.1 and continue to not only listen today, but support, dig in those pockets. There's a lot of things that are going on that are amazing here, but at all costs. And right now, the coffers are low. We need some help. We're not begging. We're just saying pour into it.
8: We're begging.
10: No, we
8: definitely
10: are. Let's not get into it.
8: So, Chase, I want to have a conversation with you, my man. And find out, you know, you talked real slick last week about what we were going to do. We lost, and we all were slick. You saw yourself talking. What are your reflections on that?
10: I feel like I didn't give him enough credit. I would say that. I feel like I didn't give him enough credit. You know, I said, you know, we like I said, 45-14. You know, I didn't think they did all that, though. You know, I'm thinking, you know, our defense was good. You know, so I'm thinking, okay, you know, going off of what we've seen, I haven't really seen much of, I haven't seen anything of Robert Morris, so I'm going off of what I know of them. I'm thinking, okay, this should be, like, an easy win, you know, and it wasn't. And I was a bit too overzealous in the sense of the word.
8: Overzealous?
10: I'll use that. You know, I was a little bit too overzealous, a little bit too, you know, too confident. You know, I let that, you know, cloud my judgment, you know, seeing that, you know, they scored 23.3 points per game or something like that. I'm like, oh, I'm gonna give him the benefit of the doubt. Give him 14 points. No. You know, so definitely don't think we're gonna be doing all that now anymore.
8: Well, you know, I will say that I appreciate the idea that you have a level of accountability. And I think that accountability is critical and important. Now, we let Terrell and Shakur and Morgan go. They're on their way over to the stadium as they're going to call the game. But we brought back in...
11: here we go.
8: We brought back in somebody.
11: Here we go. This is what we're doing? I thought this is homecoming. We're supposed to be peoples.
8: We peoples.
11: We supposed to be peoples.
8: We peoples.
11: Okay.
8: No. We peoples.
11: All right.
8: I'm just trying to keep it all together with you. You know what I mean? So Monty is back. And we haven't seen
11: you. By popular demand, apparently.
8: I wouldn't say all of that. We haven't seen you since we did the Chicago State game. And, you know, because you are, you know, Chicago.
11: That's right.
8: You're the Chi-Town homie.
11: That's right.
8: I want to know, sir, after we took it to Chicago State and put belt to tail part on that.
11: That needed to happen.
8: Okay. And so you're good with it. You didn't have a problem with that.
11: No. You know, I mean, listen, I always ride with Cook County. You know what I mean? Right, so right. We're going to do that. I'm, you know, their annual season is all love. So, you know, shout out to them and for starting the program. I thought the freshman quarterback was real. Mm-hmm. So he played out. He showed up. You know, and I think it was a little nervous in that first quarter, too.
8: Yeah.
11: It was a little nervous. But, no, I mean, you know, I rock with NSU. That's how we get down. But they and they did what they needed to do. They just did it kind of late.
8: Yeah, I think the thing that this particular game settles is that we were able to go on the road, which is, you know, although that was, as you said, that was Chicago State's inaugural game, particularly seeing us. This is their first season. Mm-hmm. And you know, they got a lot to build.
11: That's
8: but
11: right.
8: They have an opportunity to grow as a program. And I know that Coach Vic and Chicago State's coach have a kinship, a bond. And so, you know, God bless them for – you know, being that sacrificial lamb for us. But I think what this does, this game settles, and Chase, I want you to chime in here. It settles that East Coast New York style pizza is way better than Chicago pizza.
11: We jumped. That's kind of like your R. Kelly jump last week.
10: we never have the rerun of last week.
11: We jumped. Wow. I don't know if that settles anything. I mean, about the pizza. What it does settle, though, is NSU's program is growing. NSU went on the road. We got a critical win that we needed to win, that we should have won. It settles that. Last week kind of hurt. You know, came up a half yard short on the field goal. That one stung a little bit, but it was also an eye opener. This one right here is homecoming. We should just drag them all the way back to Lynchburg. So that's what it settles. Now, pizza, you stop playing.
10: Look, I'm gonna tell you, Monty, what I told Mr. Ducree. This is like a get right game for us. Like, all of these out of conference games are must win games for us because you never know what's gonna happen when we get into conference play, you know what I mean? So this is like a get right game to refocus, retool, you know what I mean, and get our mind straight, because after this we got a bye week. Now, I don't know how we'll spend the bye week, but you know we've got a bye week after this. So I think, you know, after back to back weeks of traveling,
11: that's right,
10: then being home, you know, I think, you know what I mean.
11: But the thing is, when you say get right, and I don't disagree at all. I think, however, we need to work on starting fast on both.

0: evening for everyone that rocks with NSU, and then we'll deal with the bye week when the bye week comes.
1: Well, as we are talking about going into the bye week, and and we've talked about obviously the predictions going wrong from last year, from last week, but there's another package. I want to make certain that we get a chance to play some students who come on and talk a little bit of talk from last year. Uh-oh. It is almost as if the students package is really going to be like the same thing. Like we keep repeating some of the same challenges over and over.
0: That's funny.
1: Now, and I think the folks in the booth actually do have control of that and can run that package, and they can do it whenever they're ready, because we got to hear it.

0: I think our football team, they work hard. They work hard. We could really win the games if they keep their head in the game and don't be discouraged by what's on that scoreboard. But, you know, behold, and I believe in us, so we could do better.
1: We're just going to keep going. We just need some more school spirit, and then the W is going to start coming in.
2: Yeah, we can't lose. I ain't going to lie. We better not lose to them. Yeah, we ain't going to lose to them either. They're 0-5.
3: We might got a chance. I say put your head in the game.
1: Yes, I think we're going to beat everybody from here on out. I don't think there's no more losses. This is wins only.
4: Yeah, we not going to lose, y'all. If y'all seeing this from that school, we not going to lose, y'all. At all.
2: Y'all own vibe.
4: I'm willing to put money on it, too.
5: Well, you know, hey, I think that it's interesting that people can have the same exact feelings from year to year. And, you know, mistakes were made.
6: But the school spirit one kind of lost me, though.
5: You got to have school spirit. You got to have that school spirit. But, you know, these students certainly were absolutely trying to make certain that they were pushing all the good vibes.
6: That's right.
5: Out to the folks. They didn't really have too much in the way of scientific knowledge about football, but
6: because what was the record last year?
5: Why are we?
6: I'm just trying to listen. Attribution. We're just trying to get attribution.
5: Listen, this is not a master's thesis. we literally, and this is not true media. We're really the home team's radio station. So
6: we don't need attribution.
5: Everything we say about Norfolk State University Spartans and our football team is not fake news.
6: Okay.
5: It is true. Okay. We the baddest team in all in the stadium today, I can tell you that.
6: You know what? I still may disagree because that Spartan Legion turned up.
5: Oh, so those of you who are hearing us talk, you hear my voice it's cracking.
6: That's
5: but
6: right.
5: I was on. I did the parade this morning. I called every last person who came down. We had 200 folks in the parade.
6: Right. That's right.
5: And you know, most of the parade floats have music on it. Some of these guys had 15-inch speakers. Some of them had 21-inch speakers and subwoofers and et cetera, et cetera. And I couldn't hear myself sometimes.
6: Right.
5: So I've lost my voice.
6: But you're not giving excuses, though, are you? Because that don't sound like you to give excuses.
5: No,
6: I'm still
5: here.
6: It don't matter that you was here at 5:30 a.m.
5: Right.
6: You know, I mean, I'm with you. But I tell you what, though.
5: I was out with MC Light until midnight last night.
6: Yeah, we gonna talk about that some off the air.
5: Yeah.
6: But what I wanted to let you know is I saw a young lady, probably in her mid-70s, ride up in a white three-wheeler with pink and had her music blast in the parade this morning.
5: So you were at the other parade?
6: Yeah, I caught a little bit of it this morning when I was coming in.
5: Okay.
6: I caught a little bit of it. I caught a little bit of the Legion coming through and some young ladies out there at Dance Squad. So yeah, shout out to everybody that was came out to the parade and you and Miss Heath was out there.
5: That's right.
6: Holding it down, letting everybody know who was in the play, represented. So shout out to y'all, man. That must have been fun, but a lot of work.
5: Yeah, it was. But, you know, speaking of a lot of work, you know, one of the things that we had to do is put some work in and pay some bills around here.
6: Yes, sir.
5: We're going to...

0: Could be back with more of the Calvis and Atkins Tailgate Sports Show in just a moment. And we'll have a lot more to discuss, particularly where today's matchup is concerned.
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0: All right, we're back. It's the Calvis and Nachman Tailgate Sports Show. We're running a little seat of the pants, if you will, around here today, but it's okay. It's homecoming, man. There's so much happening. I want people to know it's important. One of the things that's critical and important as we get into this homecoming time frame that's really important to mention is that it's a time for a good time. I'm going to preach for a moment. Amen?
11: Amen.
0: Come on. It's time for a good time.
11: Wow.
0: It's time to see our friends and family.
11: Wow.
0: It's time to maybe see what that boyfriend, that girlfriend that you ain't seen. It's also time for you to be careful and be safe. Don't let drinking, don't let partying too hard get you in any trouble out here. All right, we want to make certain that you came here, you came to homecoming, and that you go back to your other home safe, okay? If for some reason you find yourself that you've done it a little bit too much, then I want you to slow down, get some water, sit where you are, find yourself a designated driver, a Uber, or some kind of share ride service, or just sit it out for a little while, mm-hmm. right? Because what we need is for you to not come home this homecoming, but go home next homecoming and the next one after that. So that's what we need y'all to do. That's what you need y'all to do. So I would say to you that, you know, make sure that you take care of yourselves and take care of each other, because we can't let you leave here and not come back. That's how important it is for y'all. So, Chase, what do you think about that situation?
12: I mean, it's obviously very important to stay safe, be safe, you know. In the case that you do, you know, drink a little bit too much, make sure to already have some, you know, something in place, like, you know, be with your group or whatever.
11: Have a plan. And,
12: you know,
11: plan.
12: Yeah, obviously, you know, you always want to, mm-hmm. you know, have something yeah. in play in case certain things do happen. So you already have, like, okay, yeah. if I do drink a little bit too much, or, you know, I already have something in play, you know, or stay in a group, you know what I mean? I would say that's your, like, your best option is to stay in a group. So, like, no matter what,
11: yeah.
3: But you still got to have, you, I mean, every, no one is saying not have a good time. We need NSU to turn up. This is homecoming. It's, you know, we are, you know, in an interesting spot with the weather. We don't know if it's going to rain. We don't know how the wind is going to act. And so everyone should have a good time. But a good time is a responsible time. And so it is, it's always, you know, to be reasonable, to be safe. But have your team around you, people who you trust. But we at NSU family, we're going to take care of you. So if you're in a bad situation, let somebody know. If you need to pause a little bit, just pause for a second. So I think those are good words to live by to all NSU family out there. This is homecoming, but this is 2026 homecoming, and as Maynard said, we want you to come back for 2027. We want you to be back for 20. We want you to be back for everyone that you were physically able to do that. So that was a great message to send out. And so, but we still need you loud. We still need you proud. We still need you repping the NSU and come out of here with a W.
0: That's right. So the one thing I'll say about all of this is if for some reason you've overdone a little bit, just take a moment. Make sure you also are staying hydrated. Get that water in. Don't make no mistakes in these streets, because, you know, Calphus and Ackman is one of our sponsors, and they certainly will represent you if you get hurt in a car accident by someone else's fault. But if you made the mistake and it's your fault, they're going to sue you. And any other good, law firm will seek to, you know, to get damages for their client. I don't want that to happen to you. So, talking about damages, it's time for us to discuss the damages we intend to do. Now, Chase, I don't want us to make a mistake that we did last week. When we just made these grand predictions, and it didn't turn out the way it was supposed to turn out.
3: Well, what you got to say for yourself, Chase?
0: Listen, Chase, look, it's not your fault alone. Mainly your fault.
12: Okay.
0: But not your fault alone. We all played our role in being a little bit overhyped for last week's game. Let me ask you, what things do you think have to happen this week for us to be successful?
12: Going off of what Monty said a little bit earlier in the show, I think we just have to start off fast, both on offense and defense. You know, I want to, like, obviously it's not going to happen, right? But I want every drive to end in a touchdown. Like, that's the end goal. You know what I mean? Every possession that we have, you know, we should.
3: Let's say end with a kick.
12: Okay. Like I said, that's why it's not gonna happen. Like, obviously, I want every possession in a touchdown, because I think that's just how good our offense is. But, you know, if we can get points, at least some sort of points, every drive, because there's been way too many times where we've just stalled out.
3: Yeah.
12: You know what I mean? And obviously that's a part of the game of football. You know, drives are going to stall out. Things are going to happen. But I just wanted us to minimize those. You know what I mean? I want the majority of our drives to end in some sort of points, whether it be offensive, you know, a touchdown or a field goal or something. And on defense, I want to see us get after the quarterback. You know what I mean? Get some pressure, you know, like, show them, like, we're bigger and better than y'all, and we're going to show it. You know what I mean? I want us to be physical. You know, not too physical where, we're causing penalties and everything, but, like, physical at the line of scrimmage, you know, pushing the lineman back.
3: You sound a little scared, Chase. You sound a little scared.
12: I want to be physical. Why are you coming here with this? I'm just saying, you know, we
3: got to get after the quarter. We're bigger. Don't sound.
12: Say you want to say right now.
3: Look at that man and say, we should drag them all across Virginia today. That's what you want to say. Now he didn't got you temper. You know, just
12: nah. Like that's
3: you want to say.
12: I'm not saying it because I don't believe it.
3: How many sacks today?
12: I say. Ooh. I want to see at least get three. You know what I mean?
0: That's the type of time we on. We out here. We not talking about a win. We talking about how many.
3: I mean, so
0: we talking
3: so
0: about
3: saying,
0: how much demoralization can occur.
12: Like I said, I want to get after the corner.
3: So you calling three sacks today?
12: I say we getting 3-6. I want us to get after the quarterback.
3: Say it with your chest. That's I want us to
12: see us get after the quarterback. Okay. You know what I mean? I don't.
3: How many turnovers?
12: Oh no. I ain't gonna do all that now.
0: You out here,
12: but I
0: really?
12: Ain't gonna do all that now. You know what I mean?
0: You
12: but like I said though,
0: of a team.
12: Like I want us. I want us to
0: you
12: start
0: calling for
12: fast.
0: A safety too?
3: You know what? I'm not calling for a safety, but I'm calling for a punt or a kickoff return.
0: You're calling for a.
3: I'm calling for a punt or kickoff return.
12: I think we can do that.
3: You
12: know
3: what I mean? Right now.
0: Oh my
12: Look,
0: goodness.
12: I'm just
3: Jason,
12: saying,
3: you hear me? Jake, you better not hear me because you've been in the locker room getting yourself ready. But Jason, we need a kickoff or a punt return for 6. You need to house that thing.
12: Look, all I'm saying is we just need to start fast on offense and defense. We can't start slow. Okay. Like you said in the past, that just can't happen. I think this is the perfect team to do that against, honestly.
3: Okay.
0: Well, you know, we've had our predictions. We've talked a lot. We've done some backwards looking at last week and some of the things we made mistakes on. It was close. We also, and you've seen maybe a time or two, someone come in with our pink breast cancer shirt. We had the discussion about the KL project. Coach Vic is excited to be a part of bringing awareness to breast cancer, and we are too. That's why we did the Hot 91 pink breast cancer shirts. We've seen the schedule package, so we can kind of get a look ahead. We know that we have a bye week coming up. We're going to get us some rest. Coach also discussed in the coaches package a little bit about just, you know, trying to make sure that we can, you know, recover, if you will. We went into last week's game with some injuries. And we also learned, again, from our foolish ways from a year ago or a week ago. But now, as we look ahead to today's game, it's going at 2 p.m. You'll hear it right here on Hot 91 on the Solar VA. This is the Tailgate Sports Show brought to you by Calvis and Ackman and Hot 91. We're going to get into some music. We got this Chris Brown jump off right now. We're going to do an outro. We're going to get into Chris Brown on the radio, and we'll see you guys on YouTube and Facebook the next go round as we come on back. So thank you. Enjoy the game. You'll hear Shakur at Morgan and Terrell calling the game at 2 o'clock. We'll be back with you after these songs.
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13: We are the soul of VA. Welcome right here to your homecoming game. We have the Norfolk State Spartans going head-to-head with the Virginia Lynchburg Dragons. Now listen, my name is Shakur Sutton. I'm also joined by Morgan Trailer. Morgan, how are you feeling today?
14: I'm good. How are you?
13: I'm doing pretty good. And we have a vet. We have an OG. We have someone who called the first ever game, correct? The first game in this box. His name is Terrell Dupree. How are you feeling? Welcome back.
15: Oh, man. Thank you so much for having me. It's a pleasure to be here with you all. It's homecoming 2026. Yeah. The folks are still filing in. I know the tailgate is popping.
13: Absolutely.
15: Save me a burger, please. But more importantly, on the field, Norfolk State 3-3 coming back after a barn burner. Football is a game of inches, and we saw on that field goal on a crossbar how much the inches matter. But getting back to the thick of things, a game that they should win today, and looking forward to the MEAC conference play, this is a game that the Spartans should have to reroute the ship and get them going for the rest of the season.
13: Absolutely, and even though the game is kind of just beginning to start, how does it, like, does it feel like tailgate when it was, you know, your homecoming or your first game when you got to broadcast?
15: Man, that's a great question. Yes, back in 97, I remember the first game in this stadium, but homecomings are always nostalgic. We have a very active alumni, and we all come back. I remember the tailgates before all the gates were up. We only had one gate that was up. Everybody that knows what gate that was, I won't say it on the air.
13: What's it called? They got a specific name.
15: It's got a gate. You know what I mean?
16: But rest in peace to the gate.
15: You know it. But again, I mean, it is what it is. And then one significance is this game matters. This game truly matters. I see a professional, another OG, Latif Gibson.
16: God, the man right there.
15: Jumbotron, the man right there. It's like, you know, just amazing to be back. This is the exact area where I'm on my craft. Was able to broadcast just like to all the students because there's no way you can get on-the-job training in a lot of environments without having it here. So you have no idea how important it is to be on the air with you all today. And more symbolically for homecoming.
17: So shifting gears a little bit with this game, how do you come in as a Spartans with the mindset of, okay, we don't want to take this team too lightly. Everybody thinks we're going to blow them out. How do you, as a coach, as a team, just prepare for a game like this?
15: You know, tremendous question. Here's the thing. You've got a true freshman at the helm stepping in after an injury. He's played well, showed a lot of moxie. Now, can he come back in an environment that is easy to, as we like to call, a trap game? It's homecoming. There's a lot of things going on, a lot of off-the-field distractions for a true freshman in a very big moment. He's got to buckle down, run the offense, and then on the other side of the ball, the defense needs to set the tone. Do not let a team hang around. Get some momentum and confidence, because in the third and fourth quarter, you'll start to wonder why a scrappy team won't go away.
17: I know Dejon Goldman, over his, two games starting, he's been amazing. He's been lighting it up. He hasn't felt like a freshman. He's felt like somebody who's poised and ready for the moment.
15: You know, not only that, he has been able to strike in the end zone. There were a couple of plays in the red zone where you could have gotten conservative and ran it. No, he threw it up in the back of the end zone and trusted his receiver. That is something that you can't teach to a true freshman. So they're going to have to lean on him, and he's going to have to lead this squad to victory.
16: Absolutely right, man. And we are underway. The kickoff is about to happen. I cannot wait for this. This is electric. The energy is here. The fans are pouring in. Even though it's a cloudy day, I still feel like the sun is shining right now. It still feels good.
15: Well, you know, they're going to be coming, rain or shine. You know, last season, Norfolk State drew over 47,000 fans, a record for homecoming. We can't wait to see the tally on this game. But we're getting ready to get underway. Norfolk State going left to right on your dial, kicking off. And there's a high end-over-end kick.
16: And it is received, and Lynchburg has it. They're running.
15: On the ground.
16: A fumble.
15: On the ground, special teams already showing up big, you all. A turnover on the field. Looks like Norfolk State will take over in prime territory. First and 10.
16: And we do.
15: Deep. Oh, in the territory.
16: First play of the game is a fumble by the Dragons. And we're already starting off great. This is amazing.
17: You can see the players just hyped, hooting and hollering on the field. So excited to get this fumble, to start this game off right during homecoming.
15: Norfolk State in their black jerseys with the green and gold trim. And, of course, Virginia Lynchburg in their road unis, the white tops with the blue bottoms.
18: J.J. Bailey brings the Spartans out for first and 10 at the Dragons' 36-yard line.
16: And the Spartans lines up for the first snap of the football game. Snap to Goldman. Goldman has it. Uh-oh. Hey, he's running. He decides to do a QB sneak, and he is tackled.
15: Nice usage of taking what the defense gave him. He thought about going downfield, tucked it under, got into the secondary, made a defender miss, turned it into positive yardage. Now second and short in great field position for the Spartans.
17: Yeah, I like how even when the pocket was starting to crumble, he didn't rush. He still looked downfield to see his options. And then when he saw there was nothing there, he took off in the run.
16: Now we see Jalen Daniels, and he will be stopped. I believe he will be first down.
15: You know what you mentioned also about the not rushing. That's poise for a freshman, not making the mistake. Here we are deep into the opponent's territory. You've got to come away with points here.
16: Now first and 10. We're about at the 35 right now.
15: Nice run to the near side. Defender came up from the safety position to get a shoestring tap, bring the runner down, but positive yardage on that carry.
17: Yeah, I like the decision to start running the ball. When it's early in the game, you want to get your running back just going and moving and momentum, and that starts to tire the defensive line on the other side.
16: Absolutely. Great run by number 3, Jalen Daniels.
15: Daniels had a great season so far. They're going to need him in this contest.
16: Absolutely.
15: Out of the shotgun. Rifles it on the far side. Batted down at the line of scrimmage. Nice job by Virginia Lynchburg because that play has some development.
17: It felt like Goldman already knew what he wanted to do right when the ball was snapped to him, and he just didn't even give it a second glance. And maybe in those sort of situations, you want to make sure you double-check what defenders are in the area.
16: Absolutely. He definitely did throw that ball with confidence. Unfortunately, a defender had the same confidence and swatted it away.
17: Right.
15: Third and long, you all. Out of the shotgun, four-man front for Virginia Lynchburg. There's the snap. Delay handoff.
16: Jalen Daniels has it, and he is clobbered.
18: Jalen Daniels.
16: He has stopped short of the first down.
15: You know, kudos to the Dragons in this defensive stance. You know, their offensive special teams giving up a big blunder, and they're having a bend but not break attitude so far as Norfolk State is trying to come away with points, are going to bring out the field goal team right now.
17: Field goal team is trying to shake off last game where they, you know, came away with it hitting the uprights and not getting the win. So hopefully they kind of erase away that mistake here.
15: 26-yard attempt.
16: It's up, and it is good. Is it? No good.
15: Kicking woes continue. Sometimes Morgan. It's like seeing the ball go in the basket. He's got to be able to see it go through the uprights.
16: Was that Morgan?
17: I don't think so. I was just cheering the boy. Like, I didn't say if he was going to get it, if he wasn't going to get it. But, yeah, last season, you know, special teams was a big contention point for us. We had some major mistakes there. During this season, it hasn't seemed like that followed us. But now it seems like it's starting to catch up to us.
16: Absolutely. We will take one quick timeout. Hopefully they can get it together. And we'll be right back here on the NSU Sports Network.
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2: 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More importantly, breast cancer awareness. We didn't get a chance to touch on that at the top of the broadcast. After this play, we'll get into a more breast cancer awareness game.
1: Christian Banks again gets it. We're going to see another handoff. And clobbered.
2: Seems
1: like both teams are heavily relying on the running backs right now.
2: You know, great job for the defensive end coming up, stunning a form tackle there for a minimal gain for the Dragons, bringing up a third down and long for the Dragons, moving right to left on your radio dial. Homecoming 2026, the Spartans up with a four-man defensive front. Triple wideouts to the near side, out of the shotgun.
1: Christian Banks has it. What's the throw? And, whoa, throws to nobody.
2: Lefty had a little bit too much mustard on that in and out of the receiver's hands. And kudos to the Norfolk State defense for coming up with that stance, three and out. And they're going to get the ball in favorable position.
3: That's how you support your offense. You know, the offense didn't do their job, didn't come away with points. But the defense still doing their job and defending their serve.
1: Absolutely. If you're the Spartans, you love what you just saw right there. Defense didn't get a chance to move seemingly at all. Pretty much stayed in the same spot the whole time. Spartans looking confident right here on this homecoming day. They know they got to get to win this game.
2: The number two punt returner in the nation. Back deep to about his 40-yard line, waiting on the kick.
3: That looked like it got blocked to me.
1: Kind of did.
2: Yes, off the side of the foot, looks like, in Norfolk State. Will take over a sputtering initial possession after getting the turnover on the ensuing opening kickoff. They're going to need to see to get a little bit more positive yardage. And more importantly, you got to come away with points when you're deep in the offensive territory. I touched on it earlier in the broadcast. A opponent on the road, when you give them confidence and think that they can hang around, they need to reinforce their will on this drive.
1: Absolutely. Not only them, but also in the rest of the MEAC. And just they need to show people we are not here to play. We're coming to win. We may have lost last game. You know, that's in the past. This game, we're coming to win.
3: Yeah. And, you know, our next game is South Carolina State. We have a bye week next week. And then the game after that, we play them. They've been sitting at the top of the MEAC, and they've been dominant. So I think you want to put your best foot forward in this game so you can get some momentum heading into that big game.
2: And they've been the big dog in the conference now, most recently. And you're going to have a week after this contest to prepare for them. Out of the shotgun. Two-step drop. Incomplete. Had a step on the defender. Incomplete. 11:14 left to go here in a scoreless first quarter. The Spartans looking to put some points on the board. Third down and long.
3: That was a really good opportunity to score, I'll tell you that. He was wide open, he had space. He would have just turned his shoulder and he would have been right there in the end zone. So you wish you had those backs, but it's the next play mentality for you.
1: Absolutely. Del J. Bailey lines it up again.
2: Freshman out of the shotgun. Takes the snap, two-step drop. Thinks about running pressure on the near side. A big sack for the Dragons coming up big to force a fourth down and a decision for the Spartans. Whether they're going to try to go for three, they're in no man's land right now. That was a coverage sack as well, you all. He had some time clutching in the pocket. Before you know it, the end collapsed on him and was able to corral him. Good job holding on to that ball. Could have been a fumble. And now on again for another field goal. Looks like Marco Perry.
1: Here we go.
2: Hot snap, and now they're going to go with the pooch punt. Good call there. Takes a Spartan bounce and comes to rest inside the five-yard line. Great call by the special teams for Norfolk State. They set up for a long field goal, a 40-plus-yard field goal, and then turned it into a pooch punt that died right inside the five-yard line, pinning the Dragons back deep in their own territory.
1: Excellent play right there. We're going to Take 1 second and be right back. All right, keep it locked right here with Homecoming Game. NSU up against Virginia Lynchburg on Hot 91 and Soda VA and an NSU Sports Talk.
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9: And here's Heather with the weather.
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1: Welcome right back. We are Norfolk State University, and guess what? Today is our homecoming game. We're playing up against Virginia Lynchburg. I'm Shakur Sutton. That's Morgan Traylor. And we also have Terrell Decree on the call. Uh-oh. And we just came back, and a flag is already on the play right here. It looks like it's going to be all sides on the Spartan defense.
2: A free play for the lefty as he threw it up, trying to go for a big-time play, incomplete. But, hey, as they said,
12: they're playing with defense, number 94, 5-yard penalty, first down.
2: They were playing with house money. They had a free play. Norfolk State got caught encroachment, giving 5 yards up.
3: Yeah, you don't want to get into the habit of these offsides calls. You want to stay disciplined as a defense, not jump offsides, you know. That was a big thing. A game last year that played this was these penalties, so hopefully they straighten that up.
1: We are still scoreless. 10 minutes and 18 seconds to go left in the first quarter of this game.
2: Banks rifles it near side to his receiver, Dustin Placid. A minimal gain on the near side. Great job by the defenders from Norfolk State corralling him for a short game.
1: Absolutely. We talked a little bit about the defense on both sides really cooking. It seems like we haven't even reached the end zone for the Dragons. We've just been standing in this little spot right here for the Spartans.
2: Under 10 minutes to go in the scoreless first quarter, you all. Dragons with the rock moving right to left on your radio dial deep in their own territory. From their own 15-yard line, a four-man front for Norfolk State.
1: There's Banks has it. He passes to the and we see a tackle. A minimal gain. I think they did gain a little bit, but it was a quick tackle. Great defense from Norfolk State as we keep seeing the running back battle between the Dragons and the Spartans.
3: I think when the weather's a little bit unsure, it's a little cloudy, you don't know if it's going to rain. I think that's why they're kind of relying on the run a little bit. You know, it's a sure thing, you know. Not too many other factors involved. But for both of these teams, they're trying to get the run game going, and I don't think it's been working so far for either team, really.
2: Second and seven. Fumble on the exchange, you all.
1: Israel Rose with the fumble. And it looks like it'll be
12: the rolling on the field is a fumble.
2: Norfolk State with two big time turnovers here that have not equated into points. So the defense and the special teams coming up big in this homecoming contest. They've got to materialize some points in this.
1: We're at the point now where we've gotten two free chances at the touchdown. Still haven't got it. Third time has to be a charm.
2: Sparks will take over first and 10 deep in Dragon territory. Looks like at about the 18-yard line. Here comes the Spartan offense trotting out to the field. You're going to be moving left to right on your dial. Now, we've seen, you know, primarily right now, a couple of passes, and Morgan, you touched on it. The weather may be a factor on the play call, and let's see if they open it up from the air. There's the snap. Delayed handoff.
1: Jalen Daniels again finds the opening. He's running. And he is in the end zone. Touchdown, Spartan.
2: Beautiful cutback run. Nice patience that time. Daniels started out on the left side, broke it back to the weak side of the defense, and it was wide open. Nice job. Norfolk State certainly made sure they cashed in on the turnover.
3: That's what I like to see in one play, too.
1: In one play. Of course, we're going to rely heavily on Jalen Daniels. We always rely on the ground, racking up 198.8 rushing yards per game. Jalen Daniels is a huge contributor in that fact. We're going to get a chance to see Marco Perry kind of break his streak of missing field goals.
3: Don't say that.
1: Just don't even say it. Yet. Oh, here it is. I think he's going to do it. And good.
2: You needed to see it go through the uprights with authority, and it did. And with 8:51 left to go here in a spirited first quarter, your Norfolk State Spartans on top, 7-0 on the Dragons of Virginia Lynchburg.
1: We will be right back. Keep it locked right here, 7-0 on the NSU Sports Network. Happy homecoming.
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1: 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Welcome back to Homecoming Action. I'm Shakur Sutton. Beside me is Morgan Traylor and also vet Terrell Decree. We are right back, and Spartans are preparing to kick it off.
2: Deep end over end kick for your Spartans.

0: shotgun with three wideouts to the far side and the Spartans with a four-man front.
1: Christian Banks prepares to get the ball. Let's see if they're going to start off with the run or pass. Christian Banks has it. Looks, finds a man. He's caught, and he is brought down right above the 20.
0: Ashley Terrell on the bubble screen on the far side made the reception. Tried to make a defender miss for a minimal gain. Looks like maybe second and seven for the Dragons.
2: Yeah, we saw them rely on the run a little bit in their first drive, and now they're spinning off of that and doing play action where they fake the run and go into the pass. And so I think it's a good, actually, development of their play calling and a good strategy. We'll see how it works out for the Dragons.
1: Banks has it again. And we see a handoff. He's running for some yards, and he is eventually brought down. I believe it's going to be third and about four.
0: And what you all both alluded to is you see the Dragons now trying to slow down the pass rush opponent. The best way to do that is with misdirection and attacking from where the pressure is coming from. Up the third down and short right now, the Dragons need to try to sustain this drive, and more importantly, the Spartans need to stop.
1: Absolutely. Third and third, here we go. He's lining up. Christian Banks has it. He looks for a man. He uses his feet. Ball's in the air, and it is dropped.
0: Flushed out of the pocket to his far side. He had a receiver with a step on the defender. Out of bounds, incomplete. The Spartans again come up with a defensive stand, and there was a little hesitation from the Dragon offense about whether they were going to contemplate going for it, but they wisely bring out the punt team.
1: Ground ball over there for the Dragons. Do you feel like we already have sort of a mental advantage on the Dragons right now?
2: I don't know if that's the case, to be honest with you. I feel like maybe it's a season-wide just something with the Dragons because they haven't been able to get really much this season. And I feel like we experienced last year, when you keep losing, it's hard to kind of get yourself up and ready for the next game.
1: I'll tell you who's up and ready. A punt returner. He has the football. He's running on the sideline. He sees some space, and he goes out of bounds.
0: Oh, yes. Jason Winode, ranked number two in the nation in punt return, shows why. Ran the ball down after it rolled a little bit, made one defender miss, and it was off to the races. A great return to midfield. Looks like actually to about the 40-yard line of Norfolk State. They'll mark it back. But decent field position for the Spartans and a little feel here to see if they'll maybe lean on Daniels, who also in that road trip that they had amassed the longest run in Norfolk State history, 95-yarder. And, of course, had great patience on the last offensive drive. Let's see if they'll lean on him. Trips to the far side, out of shotgun. There's a snap.
1: And Jalen Daniels has it again. And he is brought down at about the 45. Looks like it's going to be second about five.
2: So we've seen Deljay Bailey come out on the field for a couple of times. He's coming off an injury. How do you guys grade his performance so far? Was it the right decision to play him now instead of Goldman?
1: I think so. I think it was pretty good. I mean, Goldman definitely did a great job getting his reps in. He definitely impressed everybody. Oh, excuse me. Before I continue that, seems like the Spartans are about to get another touchdown, and we are brought down. That was an excellent run right there. It was a great pass, great catch, and guess what? We're right at the, I believe, 25.
0: And it was set up by the misdirection. Jay Bailey looked the opposite way, came back to the weak side, found the receiver going on a slant, and it was wide open underneath for a big-time gain. First and 10 from the 28-yard line of the Dragons.
1: Great play from Deljay to Brevin Caldwell.
0: Pitch near side. Running back lowers the shoulder, close to a marker, trying to keep this drive alive inside the red zone. The Spartans continuing to move.
1: Von Moore, excellent. Excellent footing right there. Put his shoulder straight into him. Just said, hey, I'm bigger. I want to take advantage of it. Deljay Bailey hands it off to Vavon Moore again. And he is brought down.
0: 7-3 is our score. Under 6 minutes to go in the first quarter here at Homecoming 2026, live from Dick Price Stadium.
1: Man, the energy right now is amazing. This football team looks completely different than they did the first two drives. Seems like they're ready to kill now.
2: Yeah, I think the run game has truly opened up. The running backs are getting a lot more space. We're seeing the ball go to a lot more space, and these receivers and running backs are running with purpose.
1: Deljay Bailey tried to do a slick pass to Jalen Daniels. Jalen Daniels was too hot to handle for him. He accidentally dropped it.
0: Trying to mitigate that pass rush of the Dragons.

0: see Norfolk State using the run-pass option to try to slow down that collapsing defensive end. A lot of times it opens up the back door along the secondary and along the linebackers. That time he just missed them trying to go inside on, as you alluded to.
1: Yeah, it was the right decision, though, because he had so much space there. When those runs to the flat, he could just slowly turn his shoulder and go upfield. So
2: Jalen Daniels has the football again. He has stopped. I believe it's going to be about 3rd and 7. And like we were saying earlier, I do believe bringing Dell J back was definitely a great idea. DeJohn Goldman came in there, did more than what he was supposed to do, impressed everyone. But now it's time for Dell J to come back and continue doing a great job and leading the spot.
0: I looked at the score, it said 7-3. I didn't recall the Dragons getting a field goal.
2: I looked at that too.
0: 7-0 is our score. Out of the shotgun, the Spartans take the snap. Looking near side in the end zone, has a receiver, touchdown. Spartans striking again.
2: Elijah Mitchell with the touchdown. This score is 13-0.
1: That pass has some speed on it. I love it.
0: And he had great protection up front. He looked and surveyed the scene. His receiver got into the soft area and a nice job seeing the pass in for the touchdown. And he shakes it off in the end zone. Nice job. The Spartans festive here for homecoming early.
2: And now we see Marco Perry again lining up for the kick. He just made one. Maybe he's feeling hot. Can he go for two? Can he go for two?
0: Good hold. And away.
2: Boom. And it's good. The score is 14-0 right here, homecoming day. We are in the second quarter, 4:50 left to go. Norfolk State, Virginia Lynchburg, head-to-head for homecoming. Amazing, amazing performances by your Spartans. Would you look at that?
0: You know, and as we look at 4:50 to go here, 14-0, first quarter action here. As we hear the Spartan leads cranking up, you know it doesn't get any better watching them come down and march in, pass and review.
2: Absolutely not. I believe you have the best band in the nation.
0: Oh, talk about it.
2: Best band.
0: And others in the band community also acknowledge that as well. Norfolk State and the Spartan Legion have been a staple for decades. MD Funk Squad celebrated 50 years this year. So there's a lot of significance going on. And it's nothing better than homecoming. As we see the Spartans getting ready to kick off, running to and getting toe to leather. Nice deep kick.
2: And now it is the ball is caught, but Jane Lynchburg has it.
0: Wow.
2: And he's kind of stopped for some reason. I guess he called for a fair catch.
0: He initially took the run and started running like he was going to go with it, but the officials whistled in, so maybe he gave the fair catch signal. Nonetheless, they needed to
3: receiver
0: be able to
3: number
0: run.
3: 27 gave a fair catch signal, but number 6 caught the ball. Ball's placed at the spot of the catch. First down for Jane Lynchburg.
0: That crisp audio from Hot 91.1 FM rightly stated that he did call for the fair catch, and it was a costly call because it backs the Dragons back deep into their own territory at about 2 yards.
2: There you go. That's exactly the field position that we need. Keep them in their own end zone. That's what we want to see. And going back to the band, my mother went to Norfolk State, so the grandmother. I've always heard the band has been great.
0: Yes.
2: Can you agree with that?
0: Totally. My mom went here as well. Actually, my mom and pops both went here. The band with Mr. Fears and all of those legends from way back, the Spartan Legion has always been the standard. Even back at Foreman Field, you know,
2: yeah.
0: I go way back, you know, so, you know, from Foreman Field to Dick Price to California to everywhere.
2: Everywhere.
0: I heard out in the Midwest they showed off as well, so the Spartan Legion is its own draw.
2: Absolutely.
0: Out of the shotgun now are the Dragons with a 5-man front for the Spartans, showing pressure as we see them delaying here to survey the defense.
2: Christian Banks getting ready to line it up. And he has the football. Oh, they decide to run it. Oh,
0: yes,
2: and the running back is clobbered by your Norfolk State Spartans. Excellent, excellent move right there. Really just gave him nowhere to go.
1: Yeah, I think in those situations, if you're the Dragons, you have to run it. You don't want to risk having a safety. You got to run it so you can get out of your own end zone and start to operate in a more secure situation.
0: They have to be careful. The back's against the wall, and you know, quietly, the defensive line of Norfolk State is the catalyst of this team, and they're showing big time right now. A big third down and long for the Dragons, going right to left out of the shotgun. There's the snap. Pressure. Near side. has a receiver. Great catch coming back to the ball. And making the catch is Dustin Classic. His second reception of the contest, and it was a huge one, the largest of the contest, moves the chains for the Dragons.
2: I believe that was B.J. Blake on the tackle. Did a great job getting him down right there. He looked like he was ready to go to the end zone.
0: And kudos to the offensive line, Virginia Lynchburg, giving the time for the quarterback to make that pass. There's a snap, delayed handoff to the running back. He's clobbered in the secondary by the linebacker.
2: Once again, excellent defense by NSU. We're everywhere. Preston Toksi takes him down.
0: 3:25 to go as the clock continues to tick here in the first quarter of action. 14-0, Spartans on top. But the Dragons moving. There's a snap out of the shot.
2: Christian Banks has it. He throws another pass. Ooh, and he is taken down. I guess almost a flag call, but it was not. He's taken down, and now we are 3rd and 5.
1: I love how our defenders are flying to the football, trying to make these tackles very energetic, and that's what you need from a defense.
2: Yeah, absolutely.
0: Tight end on that bubble screen, and you're right. The defense is swarming. Everybody, hat to ball. And a big-time 3rd and 5 for the Dragons. The Spartans need to get them off the field.
2: Like you've been saying, both team defense is doing pretty good. Now Christian Banks has it. Looks for a man. He throws it up and almost throws it into NSU sideline, into the bench. And I imagine we're going to see a punt.
0: Beautiful job by the defender as the pass was intended for the receiver, Dustin Placid, going to the near side. He went up top with it, but great job by the safety, cutting off the sideline, basically using the sideline as an additional defender. And basically they ran out of field, threw it out of bounds. Another 3 and out, and the Spartans are going to get the ball back.
2: Spartans get it back right now. You've got to love what you're seeing if you are Coach Vic. Last homecoming game, we did lose that one. Looks like we're going to take this one. Looks like we're going to take a whole lot more games. The season is definitely looking way better than last year.
0: Jason Winode back to his own 30. He's electric. There's a high snap. Play is whistled dead. Dirty laundry on the field.
3: False start. Offense, number 14. 5-yard penalty. Still 4th down.
2: Well, you heard it here, folks. 5-yard penalty. 1st down. And we'll take it. We'll take all the penalties we can get. As long as it's not on our side. 2 minutes and 33 seconds left to go in this first quarter. This game has opened on up. Had a pretty slow start, but now it's looking way much better.
0: Quarterback Christian Banks getting punt duties in. Just gets a high end-over-end kick away. Takes a dragon bounce. And Winode wisely steps away from it. You know he wants to run everything back.
2: Absolutely. He looked like he thought about it for a second. He thought about it. Like, I could run this back. Decided not to.
0: Yes, and good for him. As the Spartans will take over. 1st and 10 from their own 20. Moving left to right on your dial with 2:23 left to go here in the first quarter. Homecoming 2026. Spartans on top 14-0.
2: Once again, I'm Shakur Sutton on the call.
0: And I'm Terrell Dupree.
2: Terrell, how does it feel to be back here and not only just be here, but see your Spartans killing it right now, broadcasting? How you feeling?
0: Man, great question. After this play, Shakur, as we see the run, a delayed handoff. Daniels making a man miss. A nice run, turning nothing into something. 7-yard pickup. Shakur, big with you and Logan today. Is just a dream come true. As an alum, someone who broadcasted for Norfolk State in the mid-90s and throughout, to have an opportunity to come back, salute the maintenance scales and the entire Norfolk State organization.
2: Absolutely.
0: I could not think of another place on the planet I would like to be other than right here with you.
2: Absolutely. Thank you very much, man. We're glad to have you. Great to have a vet right here with us, teaching us the ropes. And would you know it, great throw by Del J. Bailey and great catch by Elijah Mitchell. I believe we're going to have the 1st down.
1: Those slant plays are always very reliable. When you see the defender cut inside, that gives a wide open pass for Bailey.
0: And a hurry-up offense. Coach likes what he sees.
2: Oh, yeah, and a handoff to Jalen Daniels. Wow. Jalen Daniels muscles his way right past for another 1st down.
0: And across into Dragon territory, making the first man miss on the last 2 or 3 runs. That time, 12 yards on the pickup, moving the chains, and you see a methodical drive right now. Coach Vick and the staff in their bag, keeping this Dragon defense off balance.
2: I feel like Jalen Daniels is feeling like he can't be stopped right now. Like, right now, he's a bull in a china shop. He's doing whatever he wants to do.
1: Yeah, and he's opened up this offense in so many ways and allows them to be able to pass now, to have so many more options at their disposal because the run is working so well.
2: And Ravon Moore with a run right here, and it is brought down. I believe it is 2nd and 3.
0: Getting a chance to get the 2nd and 3rd option in. And you know, again, a lot of with this RPO and these quick slants, they're setting this Dragon defense up for a long shot.
2: Yes, they are.
0: They don't take a shot downfield. Man in motion to the far side, out of the shotgun. There's the
2: 2nd and 7 right now. Quick throw to Elijah Mitchell. Eli, stiff arm someone down, and first down.
0: Taking what the defense is giving them, this is a very, very productive drive for the Spartans with 19 seconds left to go as the clock continues to tick, nursing a 14-point lead.
2: Move those chains. Spartans are walking the Dragons down.
0: Two wideouts to the far side. Out of the shotgun, there's the snap, two-step drop. Plenty of time, rifles it across, complete to the receiver, into the secondary, close to another first down. Nice job, and you right now see, as we see, a flag on the play, late flag.
2: Who else but Elijah Mitchell right there?
3: Offense, number 55.
0: He had a lot of time in the pocket.
3: Still first down.
1: A little bit too much time.
0: Kudos. But what you do see, take the penalty away, you see confidence in the pocket. You see, you all mentioned it. You see how fast that ball, a lot of muscle on that ball come out. That's confidence, and he is seeing his receivers in the lane. Morgan, you talked about the slant. They've got this.
3: That is the end of the first quarter.
1: And that's one of the best attributes of Del J, his ability to pass with a clean pocket and get the ball out accurately.
2: Absolutely. And, I mean, the poisonous coming from a JUCO. This is a JUCO product. He's poised out there. He's ready. These lights are not too bright for him. In fact, he's ravishing in the moment. He wants to show people what he has. I don't think he thinks he's bigger than the game. I think he's just playing within it.
0: And you know, it all goes into the hands. When you look at Winotti and you're looking at some of the acquisitions from the JUCO, this is Michael Vick's hand on this
2: exactly.
0: team.
2: Exactly.
0: These are his recruits. This is the culmination of what he wants his team to look like, and you're seeing it transition on the field.
2: We're going to take another quick break. I'm Shakur Sutton.
1: I'm Morgan Traylor.
0: And I'm Terrell Dupree.
2: We'll be right back on the NSU Sports Network.
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3: And we are right back here with I'm Shakur Sutton.
4: And I'm Terrell Ducree.
3: And we are officially underway of the second quarter. 14-0 is your score so far. We started off slow, like I mentioned, but NSU is opening this can of worms up for B.A. Lynchburg. It's looking pretty bad for them. What you all think?
5: Yeah, it is. I think we've been able to take a commanding lead at 14-0. We just need to keep that pressure on, and we'll walk away with a win.
4: Spartans with the ball. First and 10 now, moving right to left on your radio dial. A five-man front for the Dragons. Ball on the Dragon 45-yard line. Two wideouts to the near side.
3: LJ Bailey has it. Who else? But Jalen Daniels on the run. He makes two people miss, and I think he gets the first down.
4: Such a great low center of gravity. He's so shifty. He makes the defender miss. Continues to shed the tackle. Run after the catch is phenomenal. As we see Daniels now, six carries, over 50 yards on the day, and a touchdown.
3: Second and inches right now.
5: Second and 11, actually, because we have that penalty. Remember that put us back those 20 yards.
3: Absolutely.
4: Oh, wow.
3: Looks like,
4: look at the hesitation. Like and set his man up. I don't know if he needs an ankle brace because he broke him on the near side there, out on an island. But that goes to the patience of Daniels, setting up his blocks.
3: Absolutely. I mean, it looks like we're trying to regain all those yards back that we missed.
4: And they did. They picked up a first down.
3: There you go.
4: Ball is on the Dragon 24-yard line. An impressive drive. 14 minutes to go in the first half. Spartans on top 14-0. Homecoming 2026 out of the shotgun. Pro set. Four-man front for the Dragons. There's the snap. Okay. Misdirection play. End around. Got some room. Uh-oh. Inside the 10 to the Uh-oh. 5. One man to beat. Uh-oh. Touchdown. Norfolk Woo. State. Into the end zone with 13:44 left to go in the first half. Misdirection. Caught him sleeping. And the Dragons are in trouble.
3: Another touchdown. Oh. And it's 4-20. Probably going to be 21-0. It's going to get worse from here. It's exactly what you want to see if you're Norfolk State. And it's exactly what you want to see if you came out to this homecoming game.
5: Every single play call has made sense for the situation that Mike Vick is in. This is a phenomenal play call to get that receiver open in scoring position.
4: You know, it as we look for the extra point attempt, no good. Again, the woes for the kicker continue. And again, you know, you're up by 20, but they've got to rectify that because sometimes those missing points left on the field can come back to haunt you. We just had a game where football, of course, a game of inches, costs you dearly. An extra point is what it is. You've got to knock it down at this level.
3: Got to knock that down. Got to. We will be right back here at the NSU Sports Network.
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16: credit. And we are right back here with homecoming action. We have the Norfolk State Spartans football team going head to head with the Virginia Lynchburg Dragons. I'm Shakur Sutton.
5: I'm Morgan Traylor.
4: And I'm Terrell Dupree. And on that ensuing kickoff, big time kickoff on the return for the Dragons, the special teams from Norfolk State blew it up. A hard hit. The Dragons will take over first down and 10, Morgan and Shakur, from their own 16-yard line.
16: This is an amazing position at Norfolk State. Amazing position. Right now, I know they got to want to run this one back. I want to see an interception. We haven't seen an interception yet. That's exactly what I want right now.
5: Instead, you get a hard hit right before the line of scrimmage.
4: Call it, Morgan. And, you know, tremendous penetration that time. And we talked about the defensive line. Even against that ODU game, they held the running game in check. And, again, quiet is kept nationally ranked. The defensive line is superb, and you see them keeping this Dragon offense at bay.
16: Devontae Martin with a huge takedown right there. The Dragons are going to line it up for second down. Banks has it. Looks around. Gets clobbered. And he is stopped.
4: The ends collapsing. A nice coverage by the secondary forcing. And you know, when you can get pressure with four, it makes it easy for the secondary. And that time, you see right now, Banks just doesn't have anywhere to go. Not a close pocket. And we start to see the pressure. And what happens now is he starts to pat that ball a little more. He won't let his receivers get into their rotation. And they'll start getting that ball out. And that's what mistakes happen.
16: And boom, that sets us up for that interception I need.
4: Movement on the line. Encroachment, a free play. Throws.
16: Oh, what did I say?
4: It's going to be a touchdown interception for the Spartans.
5: But it doesn't count.
4: But we're going to wait to see because we were offside.
16: Touchdown Spartans. What did I say?
4: False start for the Dragons, and they are livid. They can't believe it. They thought that the Norfolk State Spartans entered the neutral zone. As we see the officials conferring, quite a strange play. A pick six from 8 yards out for the Spartans, but wait a minute, the offense for the Dragons never even moved. I mean, it was...
5: Yeah, I felt like the defensive line jumped off sides first, and that's why you saw the player, when he immediately jumped off sides, he was like, oh, and then he stopped. And so I'm unsure why that play went the way it went, but we'll take it.
4: Ronald Rainey with the pick six from 8 yards out. As we saw,
16: we definitely will take that. I just want to say, maybe I just reversed the jinx. Maybe we reversed it.
4: Well, 26-0 is our score. 12-27 to go. Good snap, good hold. Kick is away for the extra point, and the end over end kick is good. And your Norfolk State Spartans asserting their will here at homecoming. 2026, 27-0 over the Dragons of Virginia Lynchburg with 12:27 left to go here in the first half. Are we staying here? We're going to break.
16: We're going to go to another quick break. We will be right back. Keep it locked. 27-0, second quarter. 12:22 to go. Right here on the NSU Sports Network.
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2: And we are right back here with Homecoming Action. I'm Shakur Sutton.
10: I'm Margie Traylor.
11: And I'm Terrell Ducree.
2: And would you look at that? The score has opened up 27-0 right here in the second quarter. 12 minutes and 27 seconds left to go.
11: The confidence is exuberant when you see it go through the upright, as we saw a really deep kickoff for Norfolk State, pushing the Dragons back to the 25-yard line. You start to see the kicker get his confidence back, and now we need to see the defense go ahead and take this one on home. 12-27 to go here in the first half. We're starting to see the offense, and the defense for that matter, assert themselves.
2: Is it too late to say that they might not score?
11: Don't do that.
2: Is it too late? I don't want to jinx it, but...
10: Yeah, don't jinx it.
2: And a quick throw by Christian Banks is caught at about the... I think it's going to be second and six. Jeremiah
11: Combs. Stephon Hall, over announcing that correctly. Quickly coming up from his safety position to make the tackle.
2: Good catch by Jeremiah Combs.
11: Two wideouts to the east side for the Dragons, moving left to right on your dial. Four-man front for the Spartans, showing pressure. Man in motion near side. There's the snap, two-step drop. Oh! In and out of the hands of the receiver, who found a soft spot in the defense near the marker. He's got to be the sickest man on the field. Incomplete.
2: Absolutely. That's why you got to put back. You know, you at least want that on your highlight reel. Was it going to really take that one to the house? But it worked with a pretty good catch.
11: He turned his eyes upfield, didn't see that ball all the way in. A costly mistake. Third down and six from the 29-yard line of the Dragons. Moving left to right on your dial. Out of the shotgun with a four-man front. For the Spartans, some last-minute calls on the play. Needs to get this one off before the play clock. There's the snap.
2: Christian has it. She finds someone. And guess what? It is batted down. Great
11: nice
2: defense
11: job
2: by the Spartans.
11: By the receiver. Defense. Sorry, I didn't mean to cut across.
2: Go ahead.
11: That was a great job by the receiver, pushing the defender past the marker. He didn't make the catch, but a lot of times receivers don't get enough for the first down when they have to come back. He did get ahead and came back to his quarterback. He just couldn't corral it in. And the Spartans now with a fourth down and six for the Dragons, and they look like they're going to be punting it away.
2: Spartans in another position to score here. 27-0 is already the score. If they score here, will it be too much for the Dragons to overcome?
11: And mama, there goes that man, Wanoti, back deep, fielding the punt, takes it at about the 38-yard line, coming near side, gets a block across midfield, has another block, one man to beat, Wanoti to the 15, 10, you know he's in the end zone. That guy, number two in the nation. After this game, we may have a shuffle in the end zone. Special teams has shown up big from the first play of the day, and they do it again. Your Spartans are running away with this one.
2: Excellent, excellent run right there. Look at that.
10: I think that might be.
2: That might have been Wally Price. I think that was Price that returned.
11: What you love to see, no blocks in the back. A lot of times when you reverse field, a lot of times those defenders and the offense, they lick their chops because they want to do those comeback blocks, which draws the penalty. Great discipline as we see the extra point. Good snap, hold is away, end over end, kick is good.
2: Absolutely, what you look at that. That was actually Christian James out there, looking like a madman, running all the way down the field and giving us another touchdown. 34-0 is your score. And it's not even close to halftime yet. We're still pretty much at the top of the second. Can we reach 60 points here on homecoming day?
11: So, again, we talked about it in the pregame today. They are memorial victories. But when you have a game when you lost by a couple of points, and then you're trying to refocus this squad, get set, you're going to have, you need to have a great game. You need to have momentum going into your bye week because, as Morgan alluded to, you got the big dog when you come back, the Bulldogs in South Carolina, for that matter.
2: Right.
11: You need to have a statement.
2: We ain't scared of the dogs.
11: No, we ain't scared of them at all. We ain't scared of the
12: dogs. I'm a little scared of them. I'm not going to lie.
11: But what you have to have is you look at the RPI rankings and everything. The nation is watching. You need to have a statement win. Eyebrows would have raised if they would have pulled that win out of Camp Crowley's Field Mill. But you got that win last week, down by 7, climb back to 17, climb back and get that win, and then you have an outstanding performance today. Oh, they're talking about the Spartans.
2: Absolutely.
11: So we still are going to have that kind of energy going into the bye week. You just got to do a little bit more work, and you got a worthy opponent in those Bulldogs.
12: And that's why I think if you're Coach Vic, you can't be too happy right now. I think you want to see execution all the way to the end of the fourth quarter, to the very last second, because you know, waiting for us after that bye week is those Bulldogs. We got to come out and show out.
2: Absolutely. I mean, we are kind of already knew by, I think, the third week that the Bulldogs were going to be someone to beat. They were on top, and they weren't only winning, but they were winning by a pretty huge margin. But the Spartans right now have definitely found their footing. They didn't really do the best in their game last game, but this game is showing that, hey, we're back, we're here, and now we have an extra chip on our shoulder. So maybe we needed to lose last game just to keep a little chip on our shoulder, wake us up, and say, hey, we still need to prove what we need to prove out there.
12: Yeah, and stuff we only alluded to, haven't really talked about much, is this is the last game for conference play. Like, once we get to that South Carolina game, it's on. Like, this is the real deal of the real deal. And so I want our team to come out prepared for those games later on.
11: As we see our president, Dr. Javon, down on the field with the check presentation. Remember, today is Breast Cancer Awareness Month and the Breast Cancer Awareness Game. So a lot of money, a lot of awareness. We spoke about that in the pregame. It's a big deal about breast cancer awareness and just the overall impact of cancer in our communities. Back on the field now, on top by 34. Your Spartans set for the kickoff. Slowly walking up, putting toe to leather. A short end-over-end kick, fielded at the 11-yard line, fair caught. Looks like the Dragons don't want any parts of this Spartan special team. So they're going to fair catch it deep in their own territory. Looks like at about the 15-yard line, and they'll take over first and 10.
2: 34-0 is your score right here. If you're just tuning in, my name is Shakur Sutton.
10: I'm Morgan Traylor.
11: And I'm Terrell Dupree.
2: If you recognize that name, Terrell Dupree was the first broadcaster here when Norfolk State started this. Now, to see this again, how are you feeling?
11: Hold it real quick. I got to clarify.
2: Good.
11: The first broadcaster to cover the game in Dick Price Stadium in 1997. I would be remiss. I'm certainly not the first. I came through a long legacy of those members. Shout out to Greg Willis, who was a professor here. I'm going to mention something about the broadcast as we get back to this play. Not the first at all, just a part of the shoulders of a lot of greats.
2: A long lot of greats. And we see a run right here by the Dragons. It stopped at, I believe it's going to be a 2nd and 8.
11: But to your question, happy to be here calling this game. Homecoming crowd coming in. The weather is not foiling this event. People are filing in. It's a little overcast, but we've got a great crowd. And you already know, not your typical homecoming is jumping over there. I know I need a hamburger and some ribs.
2: Right.
12: Off I'm afraid the food's going to be cold when we get down there, but it's okay.
11: We're going to make them crank it up.
2: Now, the Onks don't play. They down there with chicken, hot sauce.
11: Better believe it. As we see a near side pass batted away, that big time defensive line, as I keep talking about, that time one of those big bodies put a hand up, knock that ball down, looking near side for a receiver. It's going to bring up third down and long for the Dragons, and it's going to be a long day for them.
2: It's going to be a long day. Could have said it better myself. Fisher Banks, your quarterback, is in here, really trying to find any glimpse of flight, looking for anyone. I haven't seen him use his legs yet. I haven't really seen it. Maybe he's afraid to use his legs, understandably so. But we have another one.
11: Here comes the blitz from the near side. Bubble screen over on the far side, finding the receiver with great coverage over there. Nice job. He's catching that ball at the highest point, corralled it in, picks up the first down on the far side for the Dragons, moving the chains. And one of the better passes that time for Virginia Lynchburg.
12: Yeah, the receiver found that little bit of space between those two defenders. And if you're the surprise defense, you just can't have that happen.
2: Can't have that happen. I believe they were a little bit surprised to see it happen. So,
11: keeping the drive alive. Out of the shotgun, there's the snap. Quick throw. Button hook reception across midfield, picking up another first down. And now the Dragons finding something in this quick RPO offensive scheme.
2: Max Zavala actually on the field right now for the Dragons. Seems like they switched quarterbacks midway through. Zavala's looking very confident, very comfortable out there. I believe you think this is his time to shine.
11: Under 10 minutes to go in the first half, 34-0. Your Spartans on top. Four-man defensive front, moving left to right on your dial, all the Dragons.
12: Yeah, the receivers are finding that little bit of space, just sitting down and catching the ball. They try to right there, but it's intercepted.
11: Tip drill.
2: And what do you know it? Spartans have it, and he is tackled. That was an excellent play. Just a little tip that happened, but guess what? Nova State came up with it, and we have the ball right back. 34-0 is your score right now, just under 10 minutes in the second quarter. If you're a Spartans fan, you got to love what you're seeing.
11: Well, and really quick, just to tell you, you spoke about the quarterback change. Christian Banks, who was in earlier, he's 6'3". Max Zavala's 5'9", and we've talked about those batted balls right there, Morgan and Shakur. We saw another batted ball from that taller defensive line, and it makes you wonder if that shorter quarterback from 6'3 to 5'9", very significant when you're trying to look over those big bodies. Another big-time turnover, and the Spartans are in action, moving right to left on your dial.
2: Here we go. DeLJ passes it right off. Jalen Daniels has it. See some light. And he is taken down.
11: Nice patience there. You see how he gets to the line of scrimmage. A la, you know, looks like, I want to say Le'Veon Bell. Those runners that get to the line of scrimmage and wait to set up their blocks. I love how he waits. He doesn't just hit the hole unless it's there.
2: Right, he definitely analyzes the defense. Takes what he can get. And he also knows who we can possibly run over. Takes it every time.
11: Two wideouts to the near side. Four-man front for the Dragons. From their own 40-yard line, there's the snap, handoff, bursting to the secondary, makes one man miss. Another defender can't catch him. He's across midfield, shedding tacklers down to the 45-yard line. Move those chains. This running game asserting themselves.
12: He must be he's the most valuable player in this game so far. Like, he's been able to completely wreck this game and give the offense, like I was saying earlier, just so many options off of that. We've seen him go to slants and other things off of just the sure threat of him running the ball.
11: First and 10 from the 45. Near side reception caught at the 45. Into the secondary. Nice tackle by the Dragons, but not before a 6-yard pickup. And the Spartans are just having their way with this defense.
2: Wide receiver Brevin Caldwell had a chance to make second and four run right here for the Spartans.
11: Offensive coordinator Brian Shepard definitely dialing it up. Second and four from the 40. There's the snap, pitch, far side. Hesitation, running back trying to turn the corner, gets a great block, picks up the first down out of bounds at the 35-yard line of the Dragons. First down and 10, under 8 minutes to go in the first half, 34-0. Stop me if you will. This is all Norfolk State.
2: Norfolk State is taking full advantage. And it has really been Jalen Daniels, like Morgan said, really just killing it out there, running all up and down the field on these Dragons.
11: And he's setting up the passing play. As you see the snap play action going up top. Receiver has a step on the defender, and he just throws it over the outstretched arms of the receiver who had a step on two defenders, as a matter of fact. And you both talked about it. You see what the run game brings up. You bait them in, almost like Hansel and Gretel, butter them up, and then you go up top.
2: Absolutely, man.
12: When we get to a more manageable position on the field, I would like to see them go back to that screen pass. I think it would have have been successful had the receivers blocked a little bit more. It seemed like they engaged with the block and then they let go before the receiver had a chance to run past for a gain.
11: Hand off to the back on the far side. He picked up 4 yards before being brought down. It's going to bring up a third down and manageable for the Spartans.
2: Right now it'll be second and 6 for the Spartans. They are approaching the end zone right here, right at around the 30-yard line.
11: Dragons with the four-man front from the 29 of Virginia Lynchburg. There's the snap. Quarterback flushed to his near side. Has to throw it away. Almost picked off. Did he get his feet in bounds?
12: He got his feet in bounds.
11: Oh, my goodness. What a costly pass against the body. Something that the coaches say, never go across the body on the field. He did, and the receiver
13: was right there
11: and made a nice toe tap. He got both feet in bounds. And that interception is the first sign of life for the Dragons in a long time. Tyson Woods, the 5'11 safety, with the pick, and sets up the Dragons first and 10 as the Spartans were looking to go in and put more points on the board. And now you see the Dragons trying to add some points to their own scoreless effort.
2: Something the Dragons definitely did need, like you said. It seemed like the offense really wasn't doing the best job scoring. Defense had to take the matter to their own hands. You kind of give them a momentum boost to say, hey, we're still out here, so anything is possible.
11: Trips to the far side. Three down linemen for your Spartans. Moving left to right on your dial. There's a snap. Dragons. Pass on the far side. Caught by the receiver. Makes the defender miss at the sticks. He's going to pick up the first down. He got out of bounds with 6:45 left to go here in the first half. Just taking what the Spartans gave them on that to pick up the first down and keep this drive alive.
14: Maybe down by Josiah Davis.
2: Would you know it? Down by Josiah Davis. First and 10 right now. The Dragons trying to do anything right here to stay in this game. We are in the second quarter, if you're just tuning in. 6 minutes and 20 seconds left to go. 34-0 is your score. Spartans are turning up during this homecoming.
11: Max Zavala out of the shotgun, takes a snap, and is picked off by the secondary. The linebacker to the 5, touchdown, Norfolk State. It's a rout here at Dick Wright Stadium.
2: Zavala looking very good when he first came in, but two ham cheese sandwiches right at the defense, and guess what? They picked it up, they decided to eat.
11: And you know who is really, really happy? His defensive coordinator, Steve Adams, because his squad puts up a 40 burger, and we're still here in the first half of homecoming. 2026. This is what it's supposed to be after that loss last week.
2: Absolutely. And you know how I said, can we reach 60? I want to know if we can reach 80. I mean, right now, we have 40 right now. It's 6 minutes left in the second quarter. We could, with another quarter like this, we can potentially reach 80.
11: Good snap, good hold, end over end, kick is away, and it's going to split the uprights for Marco Perry. And with 6:05 left to go here in the first half, Morgan and Shakur, your Spartans on top 41-0 over the Dragons of Virginia Lynchburg.
12: Yikes. We're talking in the pregame show. This is what we wanted to see. Like, we wanted to see them put pressure on the Dragons. We wanted to see them be relentless, not play down to the Dragons' level, but play up to their level as the Norfolk State Spartans. And they've done that here. I mean, defensively, they've had multiple turnovers. And we want to keep that momentum going when we face the big bad South Carolina State.
11: You know, I like that. You know, we can easily, you know, we talk about trap games and that. You can certainly play down to the competition and get caught up in the hoopla of homecoming. But this is certainly no letdown. Coach Vick and staff were not having it.
2: No, they were not. They definitely made sure they came out with the mission. A chip is on their shoulder right now, and this is what you love to see. And the student section is crazy. The fans are going crazy. It is lit right here at Dick Price Stadium. Only place that I don't see this kind of pack is Virginia Lynchburg side. This side's looking pretty skimp over there.
12: If you're a Lynchburg fan, why would you travel down here to see this game?
2: they know what's going to happen.
11: Touchback for the Spartans will bring the Dragons out to to their own 25-yard line. 6:05 left to go here in an amazing contest. Homecoming 2026. 41-0 is our score as we see that award-winning Spartan Legion start to file out of the stands because the halftime show is underway. It's the only time you'll see everybody come up for air from the tailgate.
2: They ain't ready for this halftime show. A lot of times, you know, in the past, the halftime show was the main event.
11: That's true. Still is sometimes. Out of the shotgun, there's the snap for the Dragons. Pass on the far side, caught by the receiver, makes a defender miss, picks up the first down, and a great job running after the catch. All the way down to what looks like the 42-yard line. First down and 10 for the Dragons.
2: And I see that they decided to switch quarterbacks again. Zavala is not the quarterback. They had to take him out after those two blunders. Christian Banks isn't back either.
11: Yeah, it's a big body. Solid quarterback. Out of the shotgun. Taller to be able to see over the line, obviously. Delayed handoff. Nice job by the running back making one defender miss. But that secondary wasn't having it. They corralled him for a minimal gain.
2: Looks like it'll be Braden Morgan at the quarterback this time. Virginia Lynchburg really just trying to stop my previous
12: marriage. I mean, I think you want to see what you have at quarterback now that, you know, you're down by this much. Let's just experiment and see what works for us going in to the remainder of the season.
2: Absolutely. I'm not against it. I definitely feel like they should just keep trying to see what they have. This is great practice for everyone on the team.
11: Again, out of the shotgun with a four-man front showing pressure on the Spartans. There's a snap. Rifles it near side, right at midfield. Great catch by the receiver for the Dragons. That was number four, Ashley Terrell. 4 yards on the reception, makes up third and four from the 49-yard line, moving left to right on your dial, and a stoppage of play.
13: Timeout. Virginia Lynchburg, they're first to the half. 30 seconds in length.
2: And we will do a quick timeout. Your score is 41-0. 4:34 right here in the second quarter. I'm Shakur Sutton.
12: I'm Morgan Traylor.
11: And I'm Terrell Dupree.
2: We'll be right back here on the NSU Sports Network.
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0: And we are back here. And we see Virginia Lynchburg with the football. And the quarterback decides to move his feet and gets that first down.
1: This quarterback is looking good. Kind of likes, you know, passing with precision and he can take off and run. And I don't know if we've seen that with a VA Lynchburg quarterback yet.
0: I don't think so. I think he plays good here. Definitely going to get better momentum to the next game.
2: Besides Johnson, he's a bigger body. Definitely can see over the line of scrimmage and certainly can take a hit. Nice run. First down and 10. There's a snap. Handoff. Nice penetration by the D-line. Get back to the original line of scrimmage. Nothing more.
3: This is the 10-minute timeout.
0: We will take a 2-minute timeout. We'll actually be right back. Keep it locked right here on the NS News.
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0: And we are right back here with the NSU Sports Network. The score is 41-0. But right now, Abigail Spanberger has just showed up to Dick Price Stadium.
2: She is down greeting some of the fans, as we saw a lot of the championship, MEAC championship recognition for some of the athletes being done on the field as we get back to the field of play. But yes, big time politics on and off the field here at homecoming 2026. As we see the Dragons with the ball, moving left to right on your dial, trailing 41-0, 2 minutes to go in the first half of play. And a new quarterback now in with three wideouts to the near side. Spartan showing pressure. There's a snap. Two-step drop, flushed out of the pocket, steps up, makes the defender miss, but nice form tackle by the linebacker, crumbles him for about a two-yard gain.
0: Did a little bit too much like stutter stepping right there. I thought he was going to make a move, never actually made it, and just instead got Clobber to take it down to the ground.
10: Third down, 9, the Dragons.
2: Third down and 9 right now for Virginia Lynchburg. Norfolk State trying to get him off the field, trying to maybe go for the goose egg here to keep them out of the end zone. So three wideouts to the near side, a four-person front for the Spartans. Receiver in motion. There's a snap. Here comes pressure. Across the middle, threw it behind the intended receiver who had a step on the defender. Incomplete. Dustin Placid, who has had an active day today, couldn't bring that in.
3: Timeout. Virginia Lynchburg. They're second and a half. 30 seconds in length.
0: And I know you're upset if you're Virginia Lynchburg. That catch would have made you have great field position right there. Unfortunately, too hot to handle. He did not get it that time. Do you believe that it was the Spartans' defense that made him miss that, or was it just a bad throw, lack of judgment? What do y'all think happened right there?
1: want to be honest, this is a difficult catch, but it's on the receiver. You have to catch that if it's in your catch radius. You have to, I know it's going to be tough, but you have to turn back and get the ball. It's up to you at that moment. If it's near you, you got to catch it.
2: And you're right. A lot of times with that pressure on him, the quarterback starts to get nervous. Hey, look, it's easy for us to say. We're sitting up in the booth for those big bodies to get on you. A lot of times that quarterback gets antsy. He doesn't allow his receivers to get out of their breaks. And as you saw that ball behind him, you're right. If you get your hands on it, Morgan, you should catch it. He was out of position, and, you know, he also didn't want to get clobbered going across the middle. Big play, fourth down and 8.
0: Dragons have no choice but to go for it.
2: There's the snap.
0: Smart decision to get some points on the board, and they get it, but just shy of the first down.
2: Two things on that play, Shakur. We talked about it earlier. You got to get beyond the marker in order

0: I guess 4th and 8, what do you have to lose? You're down by a lot. Let's see if we can get something out.
1: Delayed handoff by the Spartans in a big game. For Jaden Daniels, 12-yard pickup, moves the chains, and he's just having a phenomenal day here for homecoming.
2: Well, look what you know. Well, you know it. John Goldman is right back in this game. Quick throw right here and received. I believe it's going to be 2nd and 5.
1: What a luxury for Coach Vic.
2: Absolutely. I mean, this team is deep. They really have a next man up mentality. And sometimes we continue this in a positive manner. Instead of an injury, we have a blowout, and boom, got the next man up right here.
1: 54 seconds left to go in the first half. 41-0. Your Spartans all over the Dragons of Virginia Lynchburg, and they have the rock trying to add to that. Wide outs to each side. There's a snap.
2: Great throw by John Goldman, and it'll be a first down.
1: Hey, made the catch, made a defender miss, running after the catch across midfield into Dragon territory. But Shakur, as you said, most importantly, move those chains.
2: Absolutely. Let's do it. We get past the 50-yard line.
1: And what you're seeing also is Coach Vic protecting the investment, taking his starting quarterback out, who's healthy now, as you talked about, Morgan, putting the true freshman. There's the snap. The freshman rifles it to the receiver, who made a nice hands catch in the secondary at the marker, picking up the first down at about the 36-yard line, and this offense is clicking on all cylinders.
2: That was an amazing catch. Defense looking kind of discombobulated out there, but I believe the offense just playing a little bit better.
0: Yeah, Bolton is just good. Like, he just comes in, he knows what he has to do. He throws on time and on target, and he's got them going.
2: John Goldman steps back. Surveys the field a little bit. Another short pass. What do you know? Another first down and more.
1: Man, what you saw right there. Poise from the freshman. Hey, listen, his classification is true freshman, but he is certainly poised. Did you see him climb?
3: Offense, number 54. 10-yard penalty. First down.
1: That hurts, because I like watching the technique. He climbed the pocket.
2: Absolutely.
1: Was able to shed the defenders and found the open receiver. Obviously, he had some help. But you all are right. He comes in and has the moxie of a veteran quarterback.
2: Absolutely, man. Terry Thomas Jr. unfortunately gave us the penalty, but it's all good. Let's see how John and the team responds.
1: 37 seconds left to go here. Can the Spartans get it in the end zone, or at least in field goal range?
2: Yes.
0: I think field goal range for sure. We know Perry, even though he missed that kick, he has a pretty good range.
1: He definitely has the lead.
0: I think it's field goal range for sure.
1: Out of the shotgun. No one in the backfield. Goldman rifles it just over the outstretched arms of the intended receiver, who had double coverage, but he had a lot of zip on that ball.
2: A lot of it. A little bit too hot for the receiver to handle.
3: Offense number 54.
2: Another hold call for Terry Thomas Jr.
1: And I know, much to the chagrin of head coach Michael Vick, kind of sloppy on this drive here. I know we switched quarterbacks. The one thing that you alluded to as well, Morgan, we've got to finish strong. Going into the half where you're going to have the momentum to finish this game out, you don't want to get sloppy.
2: Don't want to do it. I mean, we've been doing great all day. We want to keep that going.
1: First down and forever for the Spartans from their own 44-yard line, moving right to left. There's a snap. Screen near side. Caught by the running back out of the flats, but he's quickly wrapped up by a pack of Dragons for a minimal gain.
3: Timeout. Norfolk. Their first of the half. 30 seconds
2: timeout by Norfolk.
1: Trying to get points.
2: Absolutely. I think we're going to do it. Question is how. We're going to see a flea flicker. We're going to just see a Hail Mary. Is Jalen Daniels going to have an amazing run? It's possible. How do you all think? What do you think we do out of this timeout?
0: I don't know. I think maybe a long pass. But how many seconds are left? 25 seconds. I think you could get it within field goal range. Do a short pass, maybe a slant, and then spike the ball, and then have Perry come out and try to get the field goal.
1: Here's the thing. You've got two timeouts from Norfolk State. The sideline is your friend, because you can stop the clock. Here's the key. It's got to be a play where you've got time. You had some costly penalties here, and you can ill afford to take a sack. The middle of the field is wide open. You could always do a draw play. We know that Daniels has had a phenomenal game. You just need to get a chunk play right now to get into the field goal kicker's range.

0: right now. I think that is what the Spartans are planning to do. Going to get Marco Perry going a little bit more right here as they look to line up.
1: Second and long.
0: And, ooh, all sides.
1: We'll take it.
0: Yes, we will. Thank you.
2: Offside, defense, number 25, unabated to the backfield. 5-yard penalty, second half.
1: And, you know, don't be surprised with Goldman. He definitely uses his legs quite a bit. You know, getting a big-time keeper, again, you just need to be able to get in Perry range at this point. 25 seconds left to go, a stymied drive. Let's see what the Spartans have dialed up.
0: LeJohn Goldman has the rock. Surveys the field a little bit.
1: Plenty of time.
0: Throws a bullet, and it is caught.
1: Oh, nice job seeing the ball in, absorbing the hit. And down at the MEAC logo. Beautiful throw and catch that time. Looks like Paul Billups II corrals that ball in.
2: Nova State. Their second half. 30 seconds only.
1: Second time out for the Spartans, but great job. A big receiver for Billups II. Brought in that ball, absorbed the contact, held on to it, and still moved forward. That is the chunk play that the Spartan offense needed to have a shot at coming away with points with 15 seconds left to go in the first half on top 41-0.
0: We keep talking about it, but how about the poise from this quarterback? I mean, he's taking his time. He's not running. He's not throwing a wild long pass. He's throwing you a bullet right down the middle of the field. The only the receiver had a chance to catch.
3: Yeah, but it looks like here the receiver who caught the ball is a little shaken up on the sideline. We see coaches coming to check on him and medical personnel working on him. Hopefully he's good enough to return to the field in the second half.
1: Definitely need Billups. And kudos to the offensive line, Coach Sean Fauntleroy. Goldman has had a ton of time in the pocket on that last play he had all day. Again, out of the shotgun, three wideouts to the far side. There's the snap. Goldman, two-step drop. Looking across the middle, great velocity on that ball. Finds the big tight end across the middle in the secondary. Another first down pickup, 12 yards on the reception. The Spartans offense is
2: on out. Norfolk State, their final half, 30 seconds in length.
0: Norfolk State will take another timeout, and we're going to all agree this will be the kick.
1: Well, you know, 9 seconds to go. They've called the timeout. You got a shot at the end. You can go up for a shot in the end zone, a quick shot. Can't take a sack, but you got a quick shot in the end zone.
0: Yeah,
1: and then
0: sure.
1: You can settle for the Perry field goal. But a great job. Remember, they were just in third and long on those penalties.
0: Right.
1: Were able to get chunk plays to get into a manageable position to go into this halftime with more momentum. I mean, you're up by 40 points, but you want to finish strong at this point. Both coaches are evaluating the talent on their teams because it's now turned into a scrimmage for both teams.
0: Right.
1: We know this game is pretty much out of hand. Both teams now have a chance to evaluate their talent.
0: And if you're Norfolk State, you've got to be impressed with what you're seeing right here. Everyone out there looks confident. They look calm. They're poised. I'm liking what I'm seeing.
3: Yeah, and I think if you're a fan, you're also happy because you remember last homecoming when it was a totally different tone. Like the tailgate, we were still happy. It turned up there, but we were a little sad.
1: Nice job climbing the pocket. Dumps it off to the receiver. The back out of the flat. You know he crossed the goal line. Touchdown, Norfolk State. With 2 seconds left to go in the first half. 47-0 is our score. Nice job and patience taking what the defense gave him, you all, to be able to find that running back. Just leaked out into the flats. No one saw him, and he did the rest.
0: Who other than Jalen Daniels right there? 47, like you said, zero. He didn't even need the kick. But here it is. Marco Perry still going to get a chance to kick. Let's see if we can get one more point on the board so we can have almost 50. And kick is good.
1: Yeah, you know, for Marco Perry, as he splits the uprights, this is great practice for him as well to be able to see that ball split the uprights because we need him sharp. He's got the leg. We need the accuracy to be there as we get into MEAC conference play. What an awesome event. Homecoming 2026. Your Spartan Legion getting set for the halftime show. Your Spartan football team on top by almost 50. Hey, look, it's a great day to be a Spartan.
0: Excellent day, like you said. Almost 50. I think we could possibly get to 80. We'll see.
1: Hey, Shakur, you're going to have Lynchburg looking for you out to tell you.
0: It might, I might have to go straight to my dorm after this game. Let's see what the Dragons can do in 2 seconds of play right here. 48-0 is your score. We're about to go to the end of the first half.
1: You're either going to get a squib kick or you're going to get a deep kick from Norfolk State as we see Perry slowly trotting up to the ball. He puts foot in it. Deep end-over-end kick going to be returned at the 3-yard line by the Dragons. Hits the up-back, and the up-back hits him down at the 20-yard line, and that will wrap up a spirited and dominating first half of play.
2: That's
1: the official so eloquently stated. Your Spartans on top, 48-0 on the Dragons of Virginia Lynchburg.
0: Thank you all for keeping it locked here. We will be right back after halftime. I'm Shakur Sutton.
3: I'm Morgan Traylor.
1: And I'm Terrell Dupree.
0: Keep it locked. 20 minutes. We'll be right back on the NSU Sports Network.

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0: And welcome back to Dick Price Stadium on the beautiful campus of Norfolk State University. Terrell Shakur and Morgan here bringing you this homecoming action with your Spartans on top, 48-0 on the Dragons of Virginia Lynchburg. So happy to have you here, homecoming 2026. Thank you all for listening, not only just on the Hot 91.1 app, but on Hot 91.1 FM. All of our alum that are in town, all of you all that are in the vehicle listening at the tailgate, just thank you for your support. Taking a look at some of the stats here. On the ground, Jalen Daniels, 9 carries for 87 yards. He's also got 1 touchdown, averaging almost 10 yards a carry. His long today was of 18. We've had a mix of the center for the Spartans.
1: By mutual agreement of head coaches.
0: Delay of game. And an agreement from both coaches on the penalty. But both quarterbacks from Norfolk State, Sean Goldman as well as Deshae Bailey. Goldman is 7 of 7 for 74 yards. He's also got a touchdown. And Bailey, 5 of 12, also had that costly pick, 67 yards. He's also got 1 touchdown. Receiving wise, scattered across the guys. Elijah Mitchell, 4 catches, 32 yards, also a touchdown. We've got Perry, Marco Perry, who's been punting, 1 punt for 29 yards. And of course, we look at the returns from the state. It's just running on one. Christian James, 1 return for 63 yards and a touchdown. And looking over at Lynchburg, rushing wise, Israel Rhodes, 11 carries for 40 yards, 36 on his longest carry. For the passing, Max Zavala, 7 of 14, 2 picks, and James Carney, 5 of 6 for 39 yards. And of course, it's been a rough outing for the Dragons as they prepare to kick off to your Norfolk State Spartans, as you can believe it. We'll have the ball as we start the second half here in the third quarter. The Dragons will be kicking off, going left to right on your dial. The Spartans, when they receive, will be going right to left. Spartan Legion tore it up, as you can imagine. And the second half of the tailgate kicks off. And more importantly, with the game pretty much in control, you know the party starts early here on campus at Norfolk State University. But we still got another half of action to call. We're glad that you're listening. The kicker slowly runs up. A short end-over-end kick. Fielded by the upback at the 26-yard line. Finds the seam. Shakes off one defender. Finally brought down at about the 42-yard line. And that's where the Spartans will take over. First and 10, moving right to left on your dial. 48-0 is our score. And we're so happy to have you all in attendance. I've got Shakur also taking a look at some of these stats as well. Morgan down on the sideline, getting a little bit of the information. So they got the old guy up in the booth trying to hold it down, but you know I can handle it. 2 wideouts to the near side, a 4-person front for the Dragons. There's a handoff. The back burst up the middle into the secondary, across midfield, into Dragon territory. About 16 yards on the pickup. And looking, it looks to be Ravon Moore on that carry that time as we switch up the back. First and 10 from the Dragon, 44-yard line. Spartans already in the Dragon's territory. Man in motion out of the shotgun. There's a handoff to the back. Nice hesitation move. Bounces it to the outside. He's got a lead blocker. Picks up the first down and more. The ground game substantial for Norfolk State. Moving the chains. And they come out of the halftime break still purring. Kicking all cylinders. Wholesale substitutions, 4-person front for the Dragons, just trying to maintain right now an onslaught by this Norfolk State Spartan offense. Stoppage of play.
1: Time out. Jay Lisberg, the first of the half.
0: And hey, 10:47 left to go here.
1: Media
0: timeout on the field. Already on their heels are the Dragons of Virginia Lynchburg. And you see Norfolk State offensively sticking to the ground game. They're going to get this game over with, milk the clock, try to get out of here with no injuries and get to that bye week so they can heal and be ready for the Bulldogs of South Carolina State. You know, this is a huge contest to reroute the ship. Norfolk State, we've harped on it a little bit. Colts lost 33-31, a loss last week, still stings. The best way to get over that loss is with a quality win, and that's what they have right now in the hands. But it's all about retooling and getting right for MEAC play, because that's going to determine where this team really is in Michael Vick's second year. Again, this is the Breast Cancer Awareness Game. We've got some more recognition as our president, Dr. Javon Adams Gaskins, is on the field. The director of athletics, Ms. Bell, and some more recipients of the breast cancer awareness. It's just been a great day of donations, awareness, and just the recognition of how important breast cancer and cancer awareness is. You see the pink all throughout the stadium, players, coaches, the crowd, the staff. And we're just happy to be a part of it. The 50-yard line is painted in pink. The number 50 is in pink. More recognition, more philanthropy, more money, more research, more everything for cancer awareness. And again, happy to be a part of this here for Homecoming 2026 at Norfolk State University. Timeout on the field. 48-0 is our score. We're going to take a quick, well, you know what? We're going to stay right here. That was a lengthy timeout break. Of course, the old guy's up here yapping, so I talked through the break. But you know, I got a lot to say, and I'm glad that you're here to listen. Terrell Dupree, Morgan, and Shakur bringing you this homecoming action 2026. And the Spartans now coming out red hot in the second half. First and 10, ball on the 30-yard line of the Dragons. Moving right to left on your radio dial. And waiting on the TV coverage to come back to the stadium. Spartans already quickly up to the ball. And now we're back to action. Out of the shotgun, one lone back flank to his left. There's the snap. Handoff to the far side, trying to turn a corner. Nice job by Virginia Lynchburg, stuffing that run. Might have got back to the original line of scrimmage, nothing more. Second down, looks to be maybe 9. 1 yard pickup on the play. 10:22. Left to go in the third quarter. One wide out to the near side, a four-person front for the Dragons. There's the snap, handoff, nice delay, near side, one man to beat, to the 10, to 5, he walks in the end zone, touchdown.
2: Look at that, Shakur Sutton just came to another Spartan scorer. Look at that.
0: Perfect time.
2: Woo, perfect time. Was it me? Am I good luck?
0: I'll call it that.
2: It might be me.
0: You asked for the points before the half. Norfolk State came right out, dedicated run of assault.
2: Yeah.
0: No passes on that entire drive, all runs. And there you go, in the end zone, a 50 ball, 54-0 is our score as we just come out of the halftime break.
2: A 50 burger, 54-0, like you said. Just over 10 minutes left to go in the third quarter. I mean, this is just a slaughter. The NSU Spartans are the Dragon Slayers right now, killing these Dragons 54-0.
0: Marco Perry, who was out at the halftime break reenacting that kick that he missed, he made it. And much to the happiness of the coaches, it was almost symbolism as he splits the upright on that extra point, 55-0. You can see all of them trying to exercise the demons to get this ship righted in anticipation of that Bulldogs contest.
2: Absolutely. I mean, You got a big game. You got a whole lot of practice to go for. And this right here is the perfect opportunity to get these reps in. We're going to be right back for a break. Keep it locked right here on the NSU Sports Network.
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5: And we are right back here with homecoming action. I can't picture a better score than this right now. 55-0. 10 minutes left in this third quarter. Still a lot of time left. And a great kick by the Spartans. Over to
6: Dragons. Yeah, and I love how, you know, some of our players who don't see the field often as much are seeing the field now, because now when it's time, your number is called, you'll be ready for it because you've had these live in-game reps.
7: There's no other way to simulate that great corner. And not only that, a great evaluation for both coaches to see the talent that they have, the depth that we spoke about earlier.
5: Now, I gotta mention this. I love Norfolk State, but unfortunately our football program has not always been the best. Is this the biggest blowout you've ever seen from NSU?
7: Well, you know, great point, sir. I will tell you, back in the mid-90s, those Sparrow days, back when James Rowe, Aaron Sparrow, that offensive that played, they would rival Steve McNair. Rest in peace, as we see a pitch and catch from the Dragons, close to a first down marker. Nice job finding a soft spot in the defense. I will tell you that that team, those teams back in the mid-90s, maybe one or two Pete Adrian squads had a great, great run, but, you know, this is very impressive. I will say that Sparrow connection in the mid-90s, they were putting up probably second or third in the nation points. So this is very close. We'll have to look at the stats, you know.
5: You got to tell them, no mistake, we get busy.
7: Yeah, true.
6: So for you, like, having seen the Spartans dominate ways.
8: Offense, number 74.
6: That's a penalty.
8: First down.
6: False start on the offense. But having seen the Spartans be dominant and then having us that losing stretch, how do you feel now that we've kind of gained our footing a little bit more?
7: Wow, Morgan, that's a great question. And the reason that it, for me, the juxtaposition is, you're seeing a program that's not only growing with the coach, the fans can see it. You're seeing the production after this play. I'll get it on the other side. High snap. Quarterback tucks it under, gets into the secondary. Oh, nice job. Tackle. We'll call it a shoestring tackle, but we'll call it a shirt tail because he wouldn't let go.
5: He put him right on down and saved that play right there.
7: You're seeing the maturity of the play caller. You can see the difference in the size of the players. I mean, you can tell that the big train is moving.
5: Right.
7: You can see the caliber of play. So to answer that question, I see better talent right now, and we're seeing certainly better execution in year two.
5: That's amazing. You know, it has to evolve. But always, you got to look back and remember where it came from to know what to take, what not to take. But that's exactly what you want to hear.
7: High snap. Quarterback, nowhere to go. Constantly harassed. That pocket collapsed like a lawn chair, and he's down on the turf.
5: On the turf he is. And, I mean, if you're NSU, just amazing. Not taking your foot off the gas at all. Still playing like they got something to prove, even though they're up 55. That's exactly what you want to see from your Spartans.
7: Well, Shakur, there is something to prove. They've got a head coach on the sideline, and he's not resting on his laurels. Morgan touched on it earlier. We definitely need to see. We may need to see A in order for them to be satisfied.
5: Honestly.
7: Can't play down to the competition, Morgan. You alluded to it. We might need to see it in order for them to be satisfied with this outcome. Three down linemen for your Spartans. Out of the shotgun are the Dragons. A stoppage of play on the field.
8: Play game. Offense.
5: Wow.
8: 5-yard penalty.
7: When it rains, it pours, and this Dragon offense is sputtering, trailing 55-0 here at homecoming 2026 with 7:55 left to go in the third quarter.
5: Goodness. Like you said, when it rains, it pours. It's just been an onslaught of terror from NSU to these Dragons right now. The Dragons cannot catch their fire.
7: Snap, near side, quarterback flushed out of the pocket. Nice job throwing on the run. Corralled in by the receiver who was picked up and dumped. You know that's a flag every time you do that. He picked him up and slammed him in a little extracurricular on the sideline because the receiver didn't like being slammed to the ground. It's going to be a costly and sportsmanlike conduct penalty. A little bit more of that sloppy play that I know Coach Vic is not going to approve of.
5: Absolutely not. You know, it seemed like he was already down. He was going out of bounds. But to slam him like that, that's of course going to get the wide receiver mad. And now we're going to have to see how this goes from here.
8: Personal foul, unnecessary roughness. Defense, number 12. 15-yard penalty, automatic. First down.
7: You know you got a big lead. You've got homecoming. Everybody feeling themselves, so you know what happens on that play. The defender couldn't help it. He had to show off for the crowd. But he's probably going to get an earful because these are game time situations. Let's say the game is closing. You let your emotions get away, and that 15-yard penalty keeps the drive alive.
5: Yeah, that's been our problem. Jeremiah Henry right there with the penalty. We can just keep these penalties under control and be a disciplined team. Sky's the limit.
7: First and 10 for the Dragons. Moving left to right on your dial from their own 44-yard line. There's a snap. Pass far side, caught at midfield. Nice job at the marker, close to a first down. And we see the Dragons just taking what the Norfolk State defense is giving them.
5: Quarterback Thomas Adamski with the throw right there. This is now the fourth quarterback that Dragons have tried. Right now, like you said, this is a scrimmage for both teams. We're just kind of seeing the depth, seeing the talent of our players right now.
7: Out of the huddle, trips to the near side, a four-person front. For your Spartan showing pressure. There's a snap. High snap. Oh, bobbled the handoff, but he does hand it off to the up back who scampers for maybe 3 yards before being brought down.
5: I do believe that would be a first down, though.
7: And you've noticed right now, Norfolk State is perfectly content with allowing everything underneath. They're real soft on the edges because they just don't want to get beat deep. You definitely don't want to get beat deep with this homecoming crowd. You'll end up on a poster.
5: Yes, you will.
7: Man in motion near side out of the shotgun are the Dragons. Clapping his hands, there's a snap. Clutches it, rifles it to the end zone. Excuse me, not to the end zone, the sideline. Nice catch, toe tap at about the 40-yard line. Makes it a second down and short for the Dragons.
5: I'm going to be honest, with all this storm right now, it's going to be either an interception or a touchdown. I feel like he's making good ground, but a couple of passes I'm seeing that could potentially be picked off by the defense, and they're just getting to the offensive player. I might see a touchdown here on an interception.
7: Well, this dink and dunk makes the DB susceptible to the double move, so they've got to maintain discipline.
5: Pass
7: There's
5: it.
7: A snap. Slant behind the receiver who had a step on the defender.
5: Gotta catch that one. Gotta catch that one. Just missed him. Just went right through his hands. That's one he definitely wants back out there.
7: You know, it starts to become a little bit of the gamesmanship as Steve Adams, the defensive coordinator, might want to keep these Dragons out of the end zone. You know, getting a goose egg on homecoming is something for your resume.
5: Oh, yeah, that would be perfect. I know the defense is definitely happy about that. And we can't talk about the 55-point lead if we're not going to talk about the defense keeping them to zero.
7: Third and three. A pass almost picked off. No signal yet from the official. He went down to go get it, and you know he didn't have time. Norfolk State dialed up pressure.
8: On the field is an incomplete pass. Fourth down.
7: They've obviously four down territory here in no man's land. In Norfolk State territory around the 40-yard line. But what you saw there is the Spartans dial up pressure. They've got another quarterback in who hasn't had time to get acclimated, doesn't know what's going on, and you're supposed to put a lot of heat on.
5: Absolutely right there. I mean, that's something that you still got to do. Like Morgan said, keep that pressure on them. And this is definitely a great learning experience for the Dragons, too. Like, this is just good on both sides. You get to get everyone in, get some reps in. Dragons definitely still trying to find this drive and get a win for the season. They currently have 0 wins.
7: Kicking from the 38-yard line, there's the snap. Going to try to pooch this punt and pin the Spartans back. Nice punt. Caught and fielded inside the five. Ooh. Dangerous. Trying to make a defender miss. He does try to shake one defender. Still on his feet. Wow. Dangerous punt in traffic and still makes a couple of defenders miss. Minimal return.
8: Timeout.
7: Immediate timeout on the field. with the Spartans taking over. First and 10 deep in their own territory, you all, at about the 11-yard line.
5: We're going to be right back. The score is 55-0 in the third quarter. 5 minutes and 10 seconds left to go. I'm Shakur Sutton.
7: I'm Frankie Bailey. And I'm Terrell Dupree.
5: We'll be right back here on the NSU Sports Network.
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16: 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In-person registration closes at 5 p.m., while online registration is available until 11:59 p.m. Miss the deadline? Virginia also offers same-day registration with a provisional ballot. 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
7: Welcome back to Dick Price Stadium on the campus of Norfolk State University. Shakur, Morgan, and Terrell here with homecoming 2026. Norfolk State on the first play. Throw it out to the running back in the flat for a minute game.
5: Now we're going to get a chance to see NSU fight out of their own end zone. And we still see DeJohn Goldman right here.
7: Threw it down at the feet of the intended receiver.
6: You know what? It seems like we're operating a lot on the flat to the outside towards the sideline. And I like that, you know. That gives the receiver the momentum to turn and shift and run upfield. So hopefully we see a little bit more of that as Goldman drops back.
7: Takes a snap, flat-footed. Now he sprints up into the secondary, following his lead back to the back. Ball fumbles, takes a fortuitous bounce. Oh, and into the hands of the Dragon. Probably the one miscue that the Spartans have had all game long, and we've got an injured play on the field. Even Coach Vic quickly out to see.
6: That's a Goldman.
5: Mean hit on Goldman right there.
7: This Goldman was running up.
5: It's kind of clobbered.
8: We're like on the field. It's a fumble recovered by the defense. Timeout for injured offensive player.
7: We saw Goldman take this snap out of the shotgun, really flat-footed, but it was on design because it was a design run the whole time, tucked it under, ran into the secondary following the up back as his lead blocker, and as Shakur so eloquently said, he was hit hard, almost like a back block, and he's still down on the turf. Coach Vic looking intently. It's the one thing that you, as all of the players are down on a knee on both sides, you know, you wanted to get out of this contest unscathed, minimal injuries. This could be, you know, cataclysmic for the Spartan team.
5: Absolutely. I mean, this could be bad. This is definitely a player that you want to use in the long run as well.
17: You know, you don't know what's going to happen with the transfer portal. You don't know what's going on after the season. And for a true freshman to come in here and do a stain like this with a lot of promise, you just hate to see him get in.
7: And we see him sitting up now, still on the turf. Maybe going to be trying to get the cobwebs out possibly.
17: Absolutely. Still trying to make sure he's all right out there. Mean hit. So he was running. He was running and kind of got hit from the backside. He kind of just chucked him from his right shoulder, causing him to get hit on his left side when he hit the ground, pop back up. But right now he's up and he's walking right back.
7: Walking on his own power. Might have got that bell rung. Mm-hmm. Walking off on his own power is a big deal. We love that. We'll probably monitor. You mentioned him hitting his head. A lot of times they have to go in the tent, go through a little protocol. Hopefully none of that's necessary as we see him walking over to the sideline and all of his players looking as well. You know, you got to love it when a freshman can garner that kind of attention from your team. You just see them galvanizing and we see them walking him into the tent as well.
17: Absolutely. The young 18-year-old playing against people that's 24, 25. It's a big sport right here.
7: And this is a big drive right now, you all, for this Dragon offense, who has not been able to get it across the line all game long. Out of the shotgun, trips to the far side. There's a snap, the delayed handoff, and the running back dragging a defender for about a hard-earned 5 yards on that carry.
6: Yeah, that delayed handoff was a little odd. I don't know if that was meant for that was meant to happen, but anyways, the running back made the most out of the situation.
7: Good call, Bulls are exactly right. Turning nothing into something. That exchange was a little dicey. They were able to maintain. Bunch formation on the far side, moving left to right on your dial. Spartan showing pressure. There's a snap. Two-step drop. Throw and catch to the receiver. Nice job making the defender miss enough of the run after the catch to pick up the first down across midfield into Spartan territory at about the 49-yard line.
17: Uh-oh. They are right in midfield.

0: play over. You have no idea how getting your hands up. If you can't get to the quarterback, get your hands up.
1: Yeah, and it also shows that the defense is just locked in. Like, they're aware and they're sensing everything and they're ready to make a stop.
2: Adamski gets the great pass. The pass was completed, but he was stopped just before the first down.
0: And he did well absorbing the contact because that ball was thrown out. They let him a little bit. I thought he was going to get crushed, but he did well absorbing the contact and rolling on out of bounds. Third and short. Big down. You got to think four down territory for the Dragons, moving left to right on your dial, back in their territory on their own 49. Four down linemen for your Spartans showing pressure. Man in motion near side out of the shotgun. There's a snap. Quarterback steps up in the pocket trying to find the receiver. Almost picked off a dangerous pass on the far side.
2: Right there.
0: Nice coverage by the Spartans.
1: I think he felt like he had to get rid of it because there's no way he was going to rush all the way for that many yards. And he was about to get to the line of scrimmage. So it's like you got to throw it. Either throw it or don't throw it. So he has to let the ball out.
0: As we like to say, the old heads, that defense biting out there. You know, he ain't want to necessarily have one of those linebackers, you know, treat him like an envelope and fold him up. So
2: he didn't want a little bit of get back on the Spartan side.
0: That's right. That's true. Goldman did take a shot. Nonetheless, the Spartans defense comes up big like they have all contests long and are going to force the punt.
2: Absolutely. Oh!
0: Punt is blocked.
2: Punt is blocked.
0: Special teams are the heroes. Is it a scoop and score for the Spartans? You know it. Special teams, touchdown. Norfolk State scoop and score. And they're showing off in the end zone. Oh, I caught on that move there. Way to go. Spartans are running away with this one.
2: 61-0 is your score. 2 minutes and 30 seconds left in the third quarter. Spartans just scored again, and you got to be happy. I'm happy to be on the call right now. I'm Shakur Sutton.
1: I'm Morgan Traylor.
0: And I'm the elated Terrell Ducree.
2: We are lit right now. 61-0, this is exactly what you want to see during homecoming.
0: And the Spartan special teams is exactly what everyone needed to see. Right from the opening kickoff, they have been showing off, forcing the fumble. And again now, if this was Fantasy League, the special teams are showing off. Perry with the extra point. High arcing end over end attempt splits the uprights. And with 2:26 left to go here in the third quarter, your Norfolk State Spartans are showing off a homecoming over the Dragons of Virginia Lynchburg.
2: That's exactly what you want to see if you are an SU. 62-0. Everyone's going to take a chance to get everything right. We're going to be right back. Keep it locked right here on the NSU Sports Network.
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0: 2026 here, live from Dick Price Stadium on the beautiful campus of Norfolk State University. Shakur Morgan and Terrell, a bubble screen on the near side for the Dragons, brings up first and 10. There's the snap, throws it to the receiver, dangerous pass. Did he get it in front of the, oh man, that ball is still live. He didn't throw it forward. Any backwards pass is live. Norfolk State defensively didn't pounce on that ball. And wisely for the Dragons, they knew it was still live and progressed that ball forward.
1: Very high IQ play right there by the Dragons.
2: Yeah, I don't think the Spartans realize, but nah. I will say, in those sort of screen situations, that's the one situation where you can't throw the ball behind a receiver because it's just too many things happening at once. You got to get out and get blocks and keep going forward, but it's the lateral pass like that. You just can't do it.
0: 118 left to go here in the third quarter. Stoppage of play on the field.
3: False start.
0: Wow.
3: Offense, number zero. It's a 5-yard penalty. Second down.
0: I'd be remiss.
3: The previous play is under further review.
0: Okay, so we see another costly penalty for the Dragons. On that scoop and score, we didn't give our guy any shine. Number 83, Mike Jones. Mike Jones. You know, he's the one that got in the end zone. Great job on that scoop and score. Want to give him some shine on homecoming. I mean, it's starting to get to the point where the old guy up in the booth might need to run the ball. I might be able to get in the end zone.
1: I think you can do it, man.
0: I think my check engine light come on when I start to run on the edge.
2: Don't encourage him.
0: I'm going to sit up here with y'all.
2: Yeah.
0: But they are having their way with this defense. And wow, just want to thank all of the listeners, those on the app. I spoke about it earlier. Those listening in the car, at home, if you're at the tailgate listening on your phone, thank you so much for your support. You know, Shakur, Morgan, you just don't know being here with you all. I can't say it enough. This is amazing. Coming from the NSU Sports Network, all of the history, all of those that have been broadcasting for the years before us, from, you know, and just some things, some names off my head. Greg Willis, Orlando Hughes, Kip Bird, rest in peace, Ricky King, Kathy Fite, April Holmes. I know I'm missing some names, and a couple of my guys will send me something because I want to give recognition. I stand on the shoulders of some great broadcasters. Norfolk State University has one of the best mass communication programs in the nation, and they have, from Maynard Scales to the team at Gibson, so many greats that have come through. We just always love to pour back into you all, the program, and the future.
1: Absolutely, man. We appreciate it as well. I can definitely say you can feel your excitement through the mic. You know, you can feel the energy. You can see it. It's exuberant. And it's not only just for you. It's kind of spreading to the rest of us. We're happy to have you here. It's amazing to see a vet come back and, you know, take us under his ring, show us a corner, show us how it's done, cook, kill a little bit. This is definitely one of my favorite broadcasts.
0: Well, you're going to get a Christmas card.
1: I made the list. I'm up there.
0: Yes. Yes. 62 to nothing, you all. You've been asking for 80. I mean, they may have lied.
1: I think so. It's only 1 minute left in the third quarter. I did say the third quarter would show what happens, because I believe this quarter, they kind of slowed down the scores. I believe there's only one or two scores. But fourth quarter, they could definitely get to 80 if they want to.
0: And it would only be fitting with an overcast day on homecoming that we see the sun trying to poke out in all of these clouds here as we have it on the, you know, the golden shores, as they like to say here.
1: Exactly.
0: In Spartan land. Y'all know I'm old.
1: This is exactly what you want to see, though. I mean, everyone thought it was going to rain today, too. So for it to be sunny outside, it's perfect. Once again, thank you all for listening on the app. 62-0 is your score. A minute 14 left in the third. I'm Shakur Sutton.
0: I am the excited Terrell Dupree. A stoppage of play on the field. 1:14 left to go in the third quarter. A lot of us do television coverage, you know, the lengthier timeouts. But as you can see, the pace of the game, these officials ready to go home.
1: Absolutely. I mean, this game is all but over, respectively. And it seems like right now the referees are trying to get this thing done.
2: Yeah, I think if you're a referee, the ball is probably not the most interesting and engaging thing ever. So I understand.
0: And sometimes, to that point, the broadcast is going out. I've been on both ends. We've had some games here where it wasn't necessarily favorable. And having to be on the air when it's not all going well, it takes a talent also.
2: I think when that happens, me and Shakur just start talking about NBA stuff.
1: Great.
0: Shakur definitely loves his basketball, for sure. Listening to you all in the morning, Shakur, I like listening to him do the scores.
1: Thank you, man. I appreciate it. You know, I got the Timberwolves at least going to the second conference.
2: You need to stop it all.
0: Yes.
1: I do. Well, here we go.
3: Prior to the false start. The previous play, the pass is incomplete. It's second down from the 36-yard line.
1: Second down from the 36-yard line. Second and 10 for the Dragons.
0: Officials waiting on the coverage to come back here to Dick Price Stadium. Crowd still fouling in and out. So much going on, so much activities, a lot of after parties. It is homecoming 2026, not your typical homecoming. Not to be confused with something else. We're having a ball here today. Out of the shotgun, four down lineman for your Spartans, showing pressure. High snap, forced out of the pocket to the near side. He's got to get rid of it, and he's just going to wisely throw it out of bounds. And you see the Norfolk State defense pinning their ears back, coming with the heat.
1: Absolutely. I want to say that pressure was crazy from the Norfolk State defense. They chased them all the way to the right side of the field. He had nothing left to do but to throw the ball away. That's exactly what you want to see. Spartans still not keeping their foot off the gas. In fact, they're playing with even more energy right now. This is exactly what you love in Norfolk State.
2: You know, Vic just talked a lot about how he's not a defensive guy, how he doesn't have that mindset, and as a coach, he's trying to balance the defense and the offense. But I think as a team, as the Spartans, the whole coaching staff has really stepped up when it comes to the defensive side of the ball. I think they've, dazzled spectacularly over the course of the season. So.
0: Ooh. Dangerous pass in the flats on the far side, backpedaling, throwing off of that back foot because the pressure again, you all, was dialed up, and we've got a Spartan down. And he's up. Of course, he's going to have to come off because the snap came up. But I think he's got a cramp, but he's up. He's up and walking. He's got to come off with one play, though.
1: Right now, 62-0 is once again your score. Norfolk State all but over, but cooking during this homecoming. A huge turnaround from last year's homecoming against South Carolina State. Right now, we're in preparation of playing South Carolina State. Next game, after the bye week, we will be playing them. And we're going to need all hands on deck, all of our Spartan support, as we go into this tough battle.
3: Time out. Virginia Lynchburg, their second of the half. 30 seconds in length.
0: So South Carolina State lost, and of course, Morgan won. This Morgan here broadcasted with us one, and Morgan
2: State won. That's interesting. I think that changes a lot. Morgan State has been great, though, all year. They're, like, what, 5-1 now?
0: And, again, as you look at the dynamic of the MEAC Conference, shout out to Orlando Hughes, some of our staff, some of our alum, those sports broadcasters, NSU right. Sports Network, providing, looking at, we used to call it around the CIAA, where you would look at all of the stats from that were going on clearly a long time ago. Shout out to Miguel Lloyd, Mikado Henson, Ed Hoffler, Steven Daniels, don't mind me, but just going to give some folks some flowers throughout the broadcast.
1: Go right ahead. Here we go. The punt from the Dragons almost blocked. That was nearly blocked.
0: Wow, wobbly kick. Careful for the defender. He had his back to the ball. You got to make sure it doesn't touch you because it's live and the kicking team can advance that. Thankfully, it bounced out of bounds. Norfolk State defensively stellar today. 55 seconds left to go in the third quarter. 62-0 is our score. The Spartans in control, and now you hear the Spartan Legion doing the instrumental celebration as they go with every instrument within the band has their chance to shine and show off. Normally they're doing the battle with the other visiting band. This time it's just the Spartan Legion having their way in their living room.
1: It's kind of been the same thing on the football field. It hasn't really been too much of a battle right now. It seems like just the Spartans doing what they got to do the whole time.
2: I want to do another shout out to the special teams as well. They've been so great. It's such a far cry from last year where special teams was a big issue for us. They have been great, no mistakes, but also they have bettered the team. They've made turnovers.
3: Offense number 62. 10-yard penalty. Still first down.
0: Wow, but you make a great point there, Morgan. The special teams set the table today. From the first play throughout, I I mean, it'd be interesting to look at the stat sheets to kind of, you know, juxtapose just the amount of impact that they had on this contest. And you mentioned it. They've improved. This entire team has improved last season.
2: Because they had a turnover and they had a touchdown. So they've done a lot. I mean, that's more than you can ask for a special teams unit.
0: After the penalty is assessed, there's a safe handoff trying to get back some of those penalty yards. A minimal gain brings up second down and long.
1: Second down and long after that. Norfolk State really not with their backs against the wall, but they're definitely not where they want to be. This is the spot where Virginia Lynchburg, if they get a fumble, if they get an interception, they could put up their first score of the game.
2: I don't want that. That is
3: the end of the third quarter.
2: That's the end of the third quarter. I want us to like go out with a full blowout, a zero on the board, a shutout.
1: Well, we're going to have a chance to do it at the all-new fourth quarter. 62-0 is the score as we begin to get into the fourth. We will be right back. Keep it locked right here on the NSU Sports Network.
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0: Welcome right back to the NSG versus Virginia Lynchburg football game. And guess what? We are doing amazing. 62-0. This game is all but over here. So next, let's look at South Carolina State. Now, South Carolina State did face Citadel, and they did lose that one, 34-31. Now, while it was only 3 points, still lost in the record. They're probably down about that. But then you look at what they're doing today. 49-33 needs to score. Are they up? No, they're actually down to Charleston Southern. Right now, they are looking to face us Saturday, October 24th. Can this be, momentum changer if we win this game 80-0 and they lose their last game 33-49? But we look pretty good. Are we a team to be afraid of if we can face them?
3: There's 6 minutes left in the quarter, so we'll see. But I think South Carolina State is an amazing team. You know, they've been such a powerhouse throughout them yet. But these losses do make me feel like they can be beat. They're not unstoppable. And us, the Spartans, we've been on a momentum shift. Like, we've been on the up and up, and this game just shows that. So maybe we can, you know, get the win.
4: South Carolina State head coach Sheena Berry's team, you know, very rare coming off of two straight losses where you look at the trajectory. One team's going in the other direction, and one other one is riding the ship. Yep. They're going to meet. Nova State's going to be fresh after the bye, so really no excuses.
5: The fourth quarter has been shortened to 10 minutes.
4: Wow. Mercy rule.
3: I didn't even know they did that. Wait, so the first game of the season, we only put up 56 points, right?
6: 56.
3: Okay, so that's why. I was like, why are they doing the mercy rule now? But this makes sense.
4: Pitch near side to the back. A hard-earned 2 yards on the near side before being popped by the defender. So, yes, you've got a team that is riding the ship in Norfolk State, getting healthy, going to get on that bye, nick and heal those wounds, and get right for South Carolina State that's really and trying to adjust and chart their course as well. It's going to be power when those two teams meet up.
3: But, you know, sometimes people say a bye is double-sided to where you can maybe lose momentum. You're sitting at home and maybe not doing as much, and then you try to come out and play against a team that's been playing, you know. So we'll see.
4: Absolutely. As we see the softball in there, looking like Vic throwing the ball up. Errant pass, incomplete. Spartans looking, you know, not too gelled on that offensive possession. Probably one of the less stellar possessions they've had all contest long, but we probably have some of the second and third string in this game.
6: Absolutely. And, you know, they're probably not going to gel right away. You know, as you mentioned, they're second and third string. So it's just good to, you know, let them get out there, get some practice in, get some touches in. And, hey, we could be looking at the future of Norfolk State football.
4: Spartans set to punt. There's the snap. Nice high spiraling kick. Doesn't turn over, but fair court. By the Dragons at about the 37-yard line.
5: That's cool. Timeout.
4: They'll take over first and 10. Going right to left on your radio dial with 9:13 left to go in this contest. Spartans on top 62-0. And as you heard from the officials, moving the game along.
6: Exactly.
4: 10 minutes, my first time seeing that in FCS. Is that I like it to the mercy rule?
6: Yeah, that's the mercy rule. You know, I'm so happy that you can come back and you can see this. This is your first time seeing this. This just means that the Spartan program is definitely improving. That's exactly what you want.
4: Yes, completely. From broadcasting the first game in this stadium in 1997, actually one of the largest crowds they've ever had, ooh, to coming back here. So much long, almost look 20 some plus years later,
6: yep,
4: to watch this program advance. You know, Norfolk State last year, over 42,000 people at home coming.
6: Right.
4: Fifth largest crowd for the year for their 21,000 average crowd per year. It was fifth in the FCS. They had a record of 42,000 last year. When you have the Michael Vick effect, the bright spotlight, the recruitment, the revenue, everyone is expecting. Last year was an outlier, but they definitely need to see change, direction, and wins. And the coaching staff and his team are delivering.
6: What do you think it was about Norfolk State to even draw a Michael Vick to coach you?
4: You know, an awesome question, Shakur. I'm going to look at it, a couple of factors. It also took a Michael Vick to want to come in.
6: Right.
4: He's a local product. It had to be a team and a position that was open and lucrative for him to take a shot.
6: Right.
4: It had to be someone who welcomed in some things that weren't necessarily favorable to the public.
6: Right.
4: Forgiving and redemption. So, you know, no one's ever perfect. It's about how you bounce back. And it took a university to see that. It took a coach to believe in it. And it took team and staff and university and alum to buy in. So,
6: absolutely,
4: you know, it's a consortium of things, and we're seeing the fruits of that labor.
6: And speaking of bouncing back, that's exactly what we've been able to do. As you mentioned earlier on Tailgate TV, we tripled our record from last season. We tripled it. Off of one win, right now we have three. In a couple minutes, we're going to have four. So this is just amazing. The Vick effect is going crazy. We love to see it.
3: Yeah, I think many people questioned when Vick made the decision to leave his broadcasting gig to be a head coach. There were a lot of questions because he had never coached before at any level. And so this was a big leap for him and a big chance. And a lot of people sometimes don't want to make that hard pivot, don't want to take that leap. And props to him for taking that leap, and now it's paid off.
4: Well said. He stepped out on faith, and we are certainly seeing the fruits of the labor, discipline, accountability, and results. Dragons now needing some results offensively. It's been dismal today. Moving right to left on your dial. Four-man front for the Spartans. Out of the shotgun, two-step drop.
6: Ronald Rainey with the throw, and it is caught. And he is taken down. Great throw, great catch by Caden Clark.
4: Minimal gain on the far side. Spartans are very content giving up those quick outs, as you spoke about earlier, Morgan. They're going to give up that outside, that 5 and 10. They just don't want to get beat deep.
6: Absolutely not.
4: Three wideouts to your near side. The Dragons moving right to left on your dial. Spartans wanting to get them off the field. Third down and 7 from the 35. There's the snap. Climbing the pocket. Near side throw caught by the receiver close to midfield. He's going to pick up the first down. Nice job stretching that play out, coming near side, and a great reception by the receiver to keep this drive alive.
3: Yeah, that was a great throw and a catch. The way he stepped up into the pocket and was able to plant his boot and make that throw, and the receiver extending his hands and making the grab. That was great.
6: Justin Berger actually let him hear it after he caught that ball, too.
4: Okay, Jess, we'll see you. Out of the shotgun, trips to the far side, high snap, delayed handoff, the back. He bounces it to the near side, gets across midfield, maybe 4 on the carry, nothing more, stops the clock. 7:50 left to go. It generally will stop the clock, but with this score, the officials said, we getting out of here, tailgate popping. Clock is still moving. 62-0 is our score. What an amazing homecoming treat we're being served up today.
6: You know, and this tailgate is something special when the refs say, we got to go. We got to hurry this thing up. People are here to see the tailgate as well.
4: Snap. Pass. Ooh. Almost picked off by two defenders. In and out of the hands of one, and the other got his hands on it. As Morgan would say, he should have caught it. He got his hands on it. Incomplete. It's going to bring up, looks to be a 3rd down and 4 in Norfolk State territory at about the 44-yard line.
6: Thomas Adamski, who a very, very questionable pass right there. Was almost interception, like you said, by two different players. You cannot do that. But like you said, these are the refs to help you get that practice in.
4: 3rd and 4. Ball on the 46. Man in motion near side. Clapping his hands out of the shotgun. Quarterback. Nice pitch and catch on the slant. Complete at about the 39-yard line. 12-yard pickup. great play, first down, one of the better plays you've seen the Dragons draw up today.
6: Another catch by Justin Bartlett. Another one. He was definitely hit, got right up, wasn't shaking up. He's definitely still having momentum regardless of the score right now.
4: You see him looking over at the sideline, Shakur, like, keep it coming. I'm hot. Give me the rock. A little too late, but I like his enthusiasm.
6: You see, these could be one of the –
5: Timeout.
4: A little extracurricular going on. Some guys trading recipes at about the 44-yard line. They're going to be separated. I'm sure they're talking about who's on whose Christmas list.
6: Trader recipes like that. Maybe this, you know, maybe Justin Bartlett's one of those guys that didn't really get the most playing time, but now he's using this time as his reason to cook.
4: Great point. And again, I keep saying Morgan, but she spoke about it. This is where players can assert themselves.
6: Right.
4: You don't get playing time, now's a shot. Get out here and let us see what you got. And we see Bartlett not only join to the players after he made that catch, he's looking at coach saying, hey, you got something here, coach. Keep it coming.
3: Because you're performing for your coach and you're performing for scouts and you're performing for these other coaches in the transfer portal to be like, hey, they might not be using me here, but you could definitely use me in your squad.
4: Oh, no, you didn't. Tell them that. You better watch what we got going on here. That's a great point. Everything is always an interview.
6: We will be right back. I'm going to let y'all sit with that one. That was a great word. Keep it locked right here. I'm Shakur Sutton.
3: I'm Morgan Taylor.
4: And I'm Terrell Dupree.
6: Keep it locked on the NSU Sports Network.
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3: Welcome back to the NSU homecoming game. We're up 62-0. Lynchburg has the ball right now. There was a targeting call. We don't know exactly what that was about. But Lynchburg is on the move. They're trying to drive down. And I think they're trying to get a score a little bit to, you know, kind of get some momentum back, kind of get some happiness, some sense of accomplishment, you know.
4: So out of the shotgun with 6:32 left to go in this contest, it's all a formality, a high snap. Double clutch, looking for a receiver, got it, man. Nice coverage on the far side, incomplete. Taking a shot here, hey, you got it, and I got Bartlett again, trying to take the top off the defense.
6: He wants to be the guy. He wants to be the guy that says, look, I'm definitely cooking right now. I don't know what's going on with this team, the score, but I'm still standing up.
4: As I like when I hear my guy DJ B in the morning, he's always calling it the learning lab. But the old guy, Terrell, has a couple of questions for the youngsters. You know, it takes a lot of courage to get up here and broadcast, to be in front of the crowd, as we see with trips to the near side on the other end of this play. Unc got a question for you all.
6: Go ahead, talk to us.
4: Out of the shotgun. Nice job. Another batted ball and another interception. The defensive line is getting their hands up even when they can't get to the quarterback. And another turnover on the play. Spartans are showing off a clinic here. for homecoming 2026. Let me bring it on down. I'm so excited.
3: That was his second interception.
4: Wow.
3: I think,
4: yeah.
6: Yep, Caleb Broadbent.
4: Way to go. Great showing off. They're going to know him tonight at all of the parties. So, to get on the air, to broadcast, to be in front of folk, it is not only something that's impulsive that you have to do, but you have to have confidence. What is it about broadcasting and sports broadcasting in particular that you all do? And you both can answer.
3: Oh, okay, I'll start. I just have a love of sports. I have a love of entertainment, TV, movies. So for me, it was less about myself and more about putting a spotlight on these sports that I love. It's more about talking and finding community with other people who like the same thing. And that's kind of my why and what drives me. It's less about confidence or me speaking or anything about me. It's more the love. And I think that's what connects me in sports. It's about, I think, love, and it's about community, you know. It's about finding one another and arguing or just talking about, you know, sports that we love. But you should learn.
6: I got to say, like, I wouldn't want to say, I don't want to say the same thing, but I do just love it as well. Like, I don't even feel like, you know, it's the confidence. I'm not nervous to do it. I'm excited, you know, because hearing it live, like the Hornets announcer, you know, I was watching a whole lot of Hornets games, and they had LaMelo Ball. So that announcer, Eric, when I heard him screaming, he was electric. He was on fire. And, you know, I wanted to do something like that as well. So to see sports in a world where you have people divided by race, religion, gender, whether it's just different beliefs, and to see everyone come together to play the same sport, it's an amazing thing to see. You know, I'm a Cowboys fan. I might get some. Are you a Cowboys fan?
4: Since 1980, bro. Hey, don't derail the broadcast.
3: I didn't know that.
6: I knew that was my guy. That's my
4: question. Way to ghost ride the whip on that. You know, hey, love my Cowboys, shout out. But it's not about that. But I like what you said. Here's the key. You both said something amazing. Passion, dedication, as we see the stoppage of play, they get ready to get back on. You said it best. As a class of 99 graduate, a product of the Mass Communications Program, a member of the NSU Sports Network, I live and breathe this. Broadcasting, not only that, the listenership. We have a dedicated alumni, folk that have been listening for a long time. They respect and want the quality broadcast. This Absolutely. University and this program, as we see the snap out of the shotgun, nice stutter step by the up back, and a great hard-arm run, about six on the carry before being brought down. They demand a high level.
6: Yeah, they do.
4: They want a quality broadcast. You know, it's good to have fun, but we got to call the action.
6: Exactly.
4: We got to be able to have and talk about game situations. There's a big game coming up on the horizon in 2 weeks. This game is a wrap. We need to be able to set the stage, tease the audience. There's a snap. Nice hesitation, but better penetration by the defensive lineman, linebacker there, shutting that play down. Another good play that time for the Dragons. Few and far between today, but a nice penetration nonetheless. And it is just a pleasure to be able to not only be here, but perform to you all. But again, people listening, they want to know who you are. The broadcasters and all of the ones that came up with me and before me and after me, people know who we are. It might have been years since they heard us, but they know we're passionate about this sport, football and basketball.
6: Mm-hmm. As we see another run up the middle, and Spartans get the first down. But there's a flag on the play.
4: Someone doesn't want to go to the tailgate, apparently. 5:11 left to go here in this contest. 62.
5: Hold it. Offense, number 62. 10-yard penalty. Third down.
6: 10-yard penalty.
4: Number 62 wanted to get his number mentioned because 62 is on the scoreboard. We see what you did there.
6: Right. We see. He ain't slick.
4: So,
6: he ain't slick.
4: To me, from you, no matter what, God willing, we get a chance to do this again. But if not,
6: sure,
4: understand the significance and importance of commanding these airwaves. Know that the alumni at Norfolk State University love their Spartans. They care about their broadcast, and it does need to be professional, concise, and entertaining. That's the only reason why we're here. So make sure that you remember that. Hey, they like us, but they don't like us that much. They prefer the broadcast to be better than anything. There's a snap. Left-handed quarterback climbing the pocket. Makes a defender miss. Uh-oh, it's a foot race across midfield. He's still on his feet. Turning nothing into something, and when it's your day, you all, Morgan and Shakur, it is your day.
6: Absolutely. 62-0 is still your score. You know, you're absolutely right. You know, thank you for these words of wisdom. Like you said, like, it's been a class act the whole time. True veteran right here. And it's amazing to have this call, to have you on the call with us. It's amazing to have you on the call. It's well to be on the call with you. Push yourself.
4: The pleasure is completely all mine, and the fact that we continue to get better and give a product to the alumni, we see a stoppage of play on the field. Michael Vick called a timeout. Didn't like
5: timeout. Himself. Norfolk State.
4: Still coaching.
5: They're first
4: coach,
5: to the half.
4: Coach Vick still coaching right now. Well up on 404. This is the Learning Lab. Again, shout out to DJ B. But this is a learning tool. Up by 62. Coach Vick still calling a timeout. We didn't like what the offensive setup was.
6: Still saying, hey, there's some things we need to improve on. And I feel like, you know, if you're great, Coach Vick definitely is going to see what can we do. Everyone is seeing the blowout. They're seeing the good score. They're seeing the defense being great. Good coaches, good players are thinking, what can I do better? Even when it looks like you covered all bases, what did I miss? That's what Coach Vick is taking care of.
3: That's what you have to do because they follow the beat of your drum. So if you're active and you're like, okay, we need to critique this and critique this, and they see the score, they're like, okay, they can keep, Coach Vick is keeping this momentum all the way through. I need to follow suit and be professional as well in that manner.
4: After the timeout, let's see what Coach Vick and the offense has dialed up. It is first and 10 from the 44-yard line of the Dragons. Out of the shotgun, three wideouts near side. High snap, two-step drop, stepping up in the pocket, dumps it across to the back, going across the middle. Nice job taking what the defense gave him for a positive play. Maybe 8 yards on that pickup.
6: And looks like the Spartans will score again. Maybe not hit 80, but we might hit about... We might hit 70.
4: All gas, you're cool. Give me that score.
6: Right.
3: We have another quarterback who's performing well. He looks like a dual threat. It feels like, I know football has trended into the time where now we're used to dual threats, but Coach Vick coaching dual threat quarterbacks, I think, is a recipe for great success.
4: Well, and he is putting his money where his mouth is because there's probably, arguably, no better dual threat quarterback ever than Michael Vick was, so he knows a thing or two about that. And you're right, this quarterback, larger left-hander, he looks like Vick, puts that foot in the ground and will lower that shoulder. He's a load.
6: Yeah, he is. A lot to handle at the quarterback position. He definitely looks like he's ready to put in some work. Here he goes again.
4: Second down and 3. Ball on the 21-yard line, moving left to right on your dial. One lone back in the backfield, a dangerous high snap. Quarterback just wisely falls on top of it. He had a little room, may have been able to pull it up, but as the book would tell you, fall on it
6: every time.
4: Do the safe play, live to fight another day.
6: That was definitely a great play right there. He could have tried to take it as an opportunity to make a nice play or whatever. Decided, let me do the right thing, just fall on the ball.
4: And now, third down and long, third and 17 to be exact. Ball is on the Dragon 36-yard line, moving left to right on your dial. Still manageable here to try to get a come away with points. 2:16 left to go as the clock continues to tick. Homecoming 2026.
3: What's the line?
5: Legal substitution. Offense breaking the huddle with 12 players.
4: Wow.
5: 5-yard penalty. Third down.
4: And now you're pushing to the fringes of Perry's field goal range. Ball is on the 41-yard line. Third down and 22. Norfolk State now probably going to dial up a play as we see another.
5: This is the 2-minute timeout.
4: Yes. And it's like the continuity of the game is slowing down the minutiae at the end.
6: And a quick 2-minute timeout. We will be right back. Keep it locked. We got to play some bills. Got to play some commercials. We are the NSU Sports Network.
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6: And we are right back here with an amazing run by your Norfolk State Spartans, creeping right into the 20-yard line. Almost went touchdown, but got knocked out of bounds.
4: And makes a third and 22, a fourth and extremely manageable. So now a decision for Coach Vick and staff. It's fourth down. Ball on the 22-yard line, clearly in Perry's range, but he's got the offense out there.
3: Yeah, I think that's the right move. You want to see what you have with this offense. We have a bunch of second-string players, third-string players, and you just want to see what they can bring.
4: And it looks like the Dragons still got a little fight in them on fourth and three. Bend but don't break.
5: The runner short of the line of game, first down, Virginia Lynchburg.
4: There it is. Virginia Lynchburg still fighting.
3: I think if I'm Coach Vick, I can live with that decision. I wanted to see what my players have in them. You know, it's 4th and 3, it's a short yardage situation. We're towards.
4: And we're not trying
3: add anymore. We're not trying to add anymore. And we're knocking on the door to score. So I think it was a good move overall. You got to take those risks sometimes.
4: I like the call. And you know what? It's probably one of those where if he got to the secondary, he may have gone down on a knee and not scored.
6: Right.
4: Great observation.
3: So 122. Yes. If you were a coach, like, what would you do in that situation? Would you have your players kneel down, or would you continue to score?
4: You know, excellent question. And here again, it depends on what game action he's trying to bring home. As we see a four-person front, I'll get to that question on the other end of this play. As we see the Dragons out of the shotgun, two wideouts to the far side, moving right to left on your dial. There's the snap. Hand off to the up back, hesitation, a hard-earned 3 yards before being brought down. So if we're in game situation and we're looking to run a particular play like he did, I'm doing a strong run, a dive. I may have, if I'm not trying to add insult to injury and put more points on the board, if they get breaking free, if they score, then we score. But right then, yes, you kneel, but you know, you might want to finish strong.
3: Yeah, I don't know. I feel like just because of what we've gone through the past two seasons, I just see a short run there. You want to, like, run up the score a little bit just because of how tough it was last year. You want to assert yourself at the top of the league. It's anyone's game. We've seen South Carolina State lose twice. Like, it feels like it's up for grabs, and now's a chance for you to really make yourself known.
4: I agree. Go ahead.
6: This is one of those times I'm happy I'm not on the field, because I would, whatever the player decides to do, I'll stand beside it. If they do decide to take a knee, I'm like, okay, that's respectful. I'll get it. If they decide to run it back home, I'll be like, you know what? Great job.
5: They'll find all the hat.
4: And game situation
5: 30 seconds in length.
4: Because kneeling it and giving the other team an opportunity to score if you're trying to get a shutout, the worst thing you can do on homecoming is let them get a garbage touchdown.
6: Right.
4: You know, it doesn't have anything to do with the outcome, but the players never forget.
6: Yeah. It'll be a sting of like, It'll kind of take away everything we just did.
4: And to your point, on that kick, instead of Coach Wick in the form of field goal, risk the possible block, that could be an advanced ball. He went with a safe play. Either they're going to stop this or they're going to get a first down. Hey, you all. What a broadcast. 20 seconds left to go. Shakur Morgan, I tell you, Christmas came early for me. And, you know, to the staff, salute to our guy Chase. Chase, with 20 seconds left, putting those brakes in board hopping. I started out board hopping before I got on the air. That was the way I had to pay my dues. So salute to the board hopping. Come on now. High snap. Handoff. Sweep to the far side. Norfolk State Spartans swarming. Looking like 300 out there. They might have lost 2 yards on the run.
6: 300 Spartans. And look at that. Only 5 more seconds. 3 more seconds until we officially win this shutout game. Great game on both sides. A lot to learn.
5: That is the end.
6: We got our homecoming game back. Last year we lost. This game we won 62-0.
4: Not only did we get our homecoming game back, we also took the series lead back from that home by the sea over there. We now have the all-time lead. You know I'm a statistician. So winning all the way around, we've got a winning record at 4-3. Salute to Coach Vic and staff going from 1-4. We are on a bye week and then have a big-time game against the perennial team in the conference, the Bulldogs of South Carolina State. What are you all's takeaway? A heartfelt loss in the Midwest, coming back to avenge that with your homecoming crowd, leaving no doubts. What's next for these Spartans?
3: Yeah, you know what's next for these Spartans is that bye week rest up, get yourself together. We have South Carolina State, we have Carolina State, and that is going to be our biggest game of the year. So if we can get momentum to get those 2 wins, we'll be in prime position, and we can actually compete with anybody in the MEAC. If we win those 2 games, who can tell us anything?
6: I believe, if we can win these next 2 games, we are definitely on top of the MEAC. Because right now, unfortunately, South Carolina is like the big brother. But now it's our time to come on and just show like, hey, we can take this guy down too. We're the big brother right now. So I definitely like this performance right here. And I also like how our second and third string guys operate. What's your takeaway?
4: Well, they gelled well. I like the meshing of quarterbacks. Both quarterbacks came in and played well. We hope that Goldman is great. Looks like he's going to be fine. We know that the running game is thorough. And I have to say that defensively, that defensive line with all those batted balls and pressures, I love to know limited on the run aspect. But the special teams, when you get it going in all the phases of the game, that's a well-coached ball club. We've got to keep it going. We've got to keep improving. Because right now, everybody's watching. They watched last year and laughed. Right now, we want to see what you got. Okay, 4-3. Playing and losing some games that you should have lost, but didn't get blowed out. That ODU game wasn't a blowout.
6: No, it wasn't.
4: You know what I mean?
6: Played good that game.
4: Played great that game. So when you look at where we are, as we hear the alma mater playing in the background, this team has a lot to build upon. But, hey, you haven't won anything yet. And we have a shot. If we win over those next 2 games of gauntlet, you spoke of, Morgan, Delaware State, one of the better rushing offenses in the nation.
6: Yeah.
4: And then we already know about the Bulldogs of South Carolina State. You get through those 2 games, then you'll start hearing bowl eligibility talk, which hasn't been spoken about in these parts for a long time.
6: I think that was perfect. Thank you so much to Terrell. Thank you so much.
4: You
6: I appreciate
4: all.
6: You.
4: Thank
6: you really
4: so
6: came in here, shine an even brighter light on this broadcast, on this program, gave us some history.
4: Thank you.
6: Just killed it. The gel was great out there. We were looking like the Spartans out there.
4: Hey,
6: like,
4: look,
6: we put up 62 on this broadcast.
4: We came to play ball today.
6: We came with who?
4: Yes.
6: Thank you so much. And thank you to Morgan always. This is my partner, my right-hand man, my back-to-back buddy. This is my dog.
4: Right. Hey, you all are great. You have a great chemistry. You are knowledgeable, and it's only up from here. I'm grateful to be a part of it, being with you all. Keep being amazing.
6: Yes, sir. Thank
4: Real quick,
6: so
4: before we go, thank you to all the listeners. Salute to all the alumni. Thank you, Maynard Scales and staff at Hot 91.1, Norfolk State University. I love y'all.
6: Happy homecoming, and behold,
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0: Music a drop. 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This is the summer controller. 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Beanie Man from Jamaica. The one here.
1: Hey, I told y'all stop playing. Huh? The new heat just touched down. Tap in and catch the freshest music first. Right here on Hot 91.

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1: All the girls jacking. Beat steady knocking. 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

0: October is Breast Cancer Awareness Month, a time where we shine the light on the fighters, the survivors, and the courageous journeys of those who fight this diagnosis head on. These are the voices of survival, the voices of strength. Let their stories remind us of that early detection, the power of support, and the strength that comes with never giving up. Here is another Hot 91 survivor story.
1: My name is Zelma Stevenson. I am from Portsmouth, Virginia. Was born in Portsmouth and raised in Portsmouth. Been here all my life. I was diagnosed in 2023. I've always done my mammograms, always. That particular year, I went for my regular one. Then they sent me a letter saying I had to come back and do another one. So I did. I went back and did the second one. When I did the second one, I had to talk to the doctor. So I went in to talk to the doctor, and I said, "Doctor," I said, "hold on a minute." I said, "let me call my daughter." I said, because I didn't tell her I was coming for the second one. So called her, and I told her, I said, "baby, I'm in with the doctor, and the doctor has something he wants to talk to us about." And then that's when he was saying that he found something, but he wanted to do a biopsy to make sure what it was. So then, after that, made the appointment for the biopsy. She went with me, and that was a difficult thing after that. The result was that it was cancerous, but it was a grain of salt. So that meant it was a zero stage. And I thank the Lord for that. So that's why it's important to do it every year. It might hurt a little bit, because if you miss a year and not going, when you go back the following year, something happened within that year that you did not go. If you had gone that year, you would have caught it. Anything that they find, they can catch it real early, like they did for me. My name is Zelma Stevenson. I am a survivor. I have been blessed. And I'm going to keep kicking this and giving it the Lord the praise, because he's the one that brought me through this. And I thank him every day that I'm here. I tell everybody, I'm a survivor. Hot 91.
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0: This November, Hot 91 is asking you to do more than just listen. 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

0: 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Huh? The new heat just touched down. 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
1: Ricky Rose. 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

0: October is Breast Cancer Awareness Month, a time where we shine the light on the fighters, the survivors, and the courageous journeys of those who fight this diagnosis head on. These are the voices of survival, the voices of strength. Let their stories remind us of that early detection, the power of support, and the strength that comes with never giving up. Here is another Hot 91 survivor story.
1: My name is Tamika Gillen. I'm from Carrollton, Virginia. I reside in P-Town. I had no symptoms. I just went for my regular routine checkup. I did my testing. Probably like 2 weeks later, I get a call to come back in. I thought it was kind of strange because I always have mammograms. You know, I have a history of in the family. I ended up going back, and that's when they told me. It was December of 2022. Not sure the exact date, but it was December 2022, and I was devastated. I was like, no, not me. You know, I do my regular checkups. I, you know, do my self-examination, and was devastated. Having to go back home and tell the kids, that was really hard. So I was stage two. Like I said, it was devastating because, you know, dealing with my husband, he was just in a motorcycle accident of August 26, 2022, and then finding out I had breast cancer December 2022, that was like hard because I'm like, how am I going to survive? How am I going to get these bills and, you know, paid? And it was hard, but with the help of my children and, you know, supportive family members, we've been doing really good. I finished my treatments August the 12th, 2024.
0: 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We honor the survivors, support the fighters, and remember those we've lost. Stay aware, stay empowered, stay soul strong. 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